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1: Fox News, I'm John Saucier. Federal authorities indicting a Maryland man for allegedly vandalizing the newly refurbished Lincoln Memorial Reflecting Pool. U.S. Attorney for the District of Columbia, Jeanine Pirro, says a grand jury returned an indictment against David Hearn for felony destruction of property.
2: We have about a half a dozen other cases. Some of them will be misdemeanors, and some of them could be less like a violation. But we're reviewing every case based upon the evidence and reviewing all of the reports.
1: Hearn denies the allegations. He's facing up to 10 years in prison if convicted. Democratic Socialist candidates sweeping primaries in New York and Colorado. Congresswoman Claudia Tenney on Fox Business discussing.
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0: 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Well, how about the big story from yesterday? That couple that climbed the Empire State Building, Angela and Ivan, 1,454 high up in the air, unfurling that banner too. They were taken into custody. They'll be facing multiple charges, including burglary and reckless endangerment. And they were actually featured in a Netflix documentary a couple years ago called Skywalkers, A Love Story.
1: We begin tonight here with that brazen stunt right here in New York City on top of the Empire State Building, on top of the antenna, 1,454 feet up, millions watching it all unfold on live TV. Two people dressed in black and wearing masks climbing to the top of the spire of the Empire State Building, helicopters circling there, the couple then unfurling a banner, and we'll show you what it said, their apparent message. And then one of the climbers appearing to propose, getting down on one knee and pulling out a ring. All of this without harnesses in searing heat and wind. And just in tonight, take a look at this. NYPD body camera video, officers making the climb to arrest them. Tonight, the two climbers have been identified. They face charges and, of course, the questions surrounding how they got past security.
0: Yeah, 1,454 feet high up in the air. No harness, no ropes or anything. No, thank you. Forecast is next.
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8: A flood watch continues until 7 a.m. tomorrow morning. Severe thunderstorms likely tonight, otherwise cloudy skies expected. Lows dip down to about 67. Winds out of the south around 5 miles an hour. cloudy skies expected again tomorrow. Thunderstorms likely. High temperatures reach up to 86. I'm meteorologist Eric Height on 104.7 KVIK. Currently, it's 70 degrees.

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10: A flood watch continues until 7 a.m. tomorrow morning. Severe thunderstorms likely tonight, otherwise cloudy skies expected. Lows dip down to about 67. Winds out of the south around 5 miles an hour. Cloudy skies expected again tomorrow. Thunderstorms likely. High temperatures reach up to 86. I'm meteorologist Eric Height on 104.7 KVIK. Currently, it's 70 degrees.

0: Fox News, I'm Jack Callahan. Federal authorities indicting a former Olympic athlete, David Hearn, for allegedly vandalizing the newly refurbished Lincoln Memorial reflecting pool. U.S. Attorney Jeanine Pirro says a grand jury returned a felony indictment for destruction of property.
1: We have about a half a dozen other cases. Some of them will be misdemeanors, and some of them could be less like a violation. But we're reviewing every case based upon the evidence and reviewing all of the reports.
0: Hearn denies the allegations. He could see 10 years in prison. Wildfires continue to burn in Colorado.
2: We're currently tracking somewhere around 150 plus losses of structures. It's likely more than that, as I said, and we haven't even got into where smoke damage might have occurred.
0: Governor Jared Polis, America, is listening to Fox News.
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11: A flood watch continues until 7 a.m. tomorrow morning. Cloudy skies expected tonight with thunderstorms likely. Lows dip down to about 67. Winds out of the south around 5 miles an hour. Cloudy skies expected again tomorrow. Storms likely. High temperatures reach up to 86. I'm meteorologist Eric Height on 104.7 KVIK. 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
6: A flood watch continues until 7 a.m. tomorrow morning. Chance of thunderstorms tonight, otherwise cloudy skies expected. Lows dip down to about 67. Winds out of the south around 5 miles an hour. Cloudy skies expected again tomorrow. Thunderstorms likely. High temperatures reach up to 86. I'm meteorologist Eric Height on 104.7 KVIK. Right now, it's 70 degrees.

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1: Fox News, I'm Tom Graham. Millions of Americans are packing the nation's roads and airports ahead of the 4th of July holiday. AAA predicting record-setting travel.
2: A record-setting 72 million Americans are expected to vacation this holiday weekend. Despite the massive numbers, travel is only up 0.5% from last year.
1: That's Fox's Dana Marie McNichol. Colorado leaders telling people to avoid fireworks and bonfires as several wildfires rage in the state. Governor Jared Polis.
3: There's plenty of time to do that. You're going to have the opportunity to have a great time. But for America's 250th this July 4th, celebrate in a way that does not involve fire.
1: Aspen Acres fire in Colorado's Pueblo and Custer counties burning through nearly 50,000 acres since igniting Monday. It's destroyed more than 150 structures so far. America is listening to Fox News.
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6: A flood watch continues until 7 a.m. tomorrow morning. Chance of thunderstorms tonight. Otherwise, cloudy skies expected. Lows dip down to about 67. Winds out of the south around 5 miles an hour. Cloudy skies expected again tomorrow. Thunderstorms likely. High temperatures reach up to 86. I'm meteorologist Eric Height on 104.7 KVIK. Right now, it's 68 degrees.

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10: A flood watch continues until 7 a.m. tomorrow morning. Chance of thunderstorms tonight, otherwise cloudy skies expected. Lows dip down to about 67. Winds out of the south around 5 miles an hour. Cloudy skies expected again tomorrow. Thunderstorms likely. High temperatures reach up to 86. I'm meteorologist Eric Height on 104.7 KVIK. Right now, it's 70 degrees.

0: News. I'm Jack Callahan. Indirect talks between the U.S. and Iran have wrapped up for now.
1: Iran's parliament speaker and lead negotiator admitted that nuclear inspections will happen.
0: Fox's Jeff Paul reports from Tel Aviv. Those talks in Qatar are expected to resume after the funeral for the late Ayatollah Khamenei next week. Federal authorities have indicted former Olympic athlete David Hearn for allegedly vandalizing the newly refurbished Lincoln Memorial reflecting pool. U.S. Attorney Jeanine Pirro says a grand jury returned a felony indictment for destruction of property.
2: We have about a half a dozen other cases. Some of them will be misdemeanors, and some of them could be less like a violation. But we're reviewing every case based upon the evidence and reviewing all of the reports.
0: Hearn denies the allegations. He could face up to 10 years in prison. 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
6: A flood watch continues until 7 a.m. tomorrow morning. Chance of thunderstorms tonight, otherwise cloudy skies expected. Lows dip down to about 67. Winds out of the south around 5 miles an hour. Cloudy skies expected again tomorrow. Thunderstorms likely. High temperatures reach up to 86. I'm meteorologist Derek Height on 104.7 KBIK. Right now, it's 70 degrees.

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7: A flood watch continues until 7 a.m. tomorrow morning. Chance of thunderstorms tonight, otherwise cloudy skies expected. Lows dip down to about 67. Winds out of the south around 5 miles an hour. Cloudy skies expected again tomorrow. Thunderstorms likely. High temperatures reach up to 86. I'm meteorologist Derek Hite on 104.7 KVIK. Right now, it's 68 degrees.

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1: Fox News, I'm Ted Linder. A Maryland man accused of vandalizing the Lincoln Memorial reflecting pull in D.C. in the days following last month's UFC event at the White House.
2: David Hearn, a former Olympic canoe racer, is charged with a felony count of destruction of government property. Accused by U.S. Attorney Jeanine Pirro of intentionally ripping part of the painted blue liner from the renovated reflecting pool last month. Hearn says he reached into the pool to examine coating already peeled and briefly touched a chunk still attached to the pool.
1: That's Fox's Jared Halpern, and a suspected protester with a Tibetan flag apparently lit himself on fire tonight around 6:30 Eastern Time outside the UN in New York City. The suspect, identified by the New York Post as Lobga Rangzin, was dressed in full monastic garb when he planted a Tibetan flag on the sidewalk, then lit himself on fire. He was taken to Bellevue Hospital with severe burns and listed in critical condition. 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
4: A flood watch continues until 7 a.m. tomorrow morning. Chance of thunderstorms tonight, otherwise cloudy skies expected. Lows dip down to about 67. Winds out of the south around 5 miles an hour. Cloudy skies expected again tomorrow. Thunderstorms likely. High temperatures reach up to 86. I'm meteorologist Derek Height on 104.7 KVIK. Right now, it's 68 degrees.

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8: A flood watch continues until 1 p.m. tomorrow afternoon. Chance of thunderstorms overnight. Otherwise, cloudy skies expected. Lows dip down to about 67. Winds out of the south around 5 miles an hour. Cloudy skies expected again Friday. Thunderstorms likely. High temperatures reach up to 86. I'm meteorologist Eric Hite on 104.7 KVIK. Currently, it's 68 degrees.

0: I'm Sue Guzman. Millions of Americans sweltering under a massive heat dome. Fox Weather's Michael Estimate tells us it's hot. It's about to get even hotter.
1: We're thinking that tomorrow on Friday, not only do we add a few degrees to our actual temperatures, but also to our feels-like temperatures as well, where we could peak between 110 to 115 degrees in terms of our feels-like temperature on Friday.
0: The former Olympic athlete David Hearn indicted for allegedly vandalizing the newly refurbished Lincoln Memorial reflecting pool. U.S. Attorney Jeanine Pirro says he's indicted on a felony count of destruction of property.
2: We have about a half a dozen other cases. Some of them will be misdemeanors, and some of them could be less like a violation. But we're reviewing every case based upon the evidence and reviewing all of the reports.
0: Hearn denies the allegations. 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
9: A flood watch continues until 1 p.m. tomorrow afternoon. Chance of thunderstorms overnight, otherwise cloudy skies expected. Lows dip down to about 67. Winds out of the south around 5 miles an hour. Cloudy skies expected again Friday. Thunderstorms likely. High temperatures reach up to 86. I'm meteorologist Eric Height on 104.7 KVIK. Currently, it's 68 degrees.

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5: A flood watch continues until 1 p.m. tomorrow afternoon. Chance of thunderstorms overnight, otherwise cloudy skies expected. Lows dip down to about 67. Winds out of the south around 5 miles an hour. Cloudy skies expected again Friday. Thunderstorms likely. High temperatures reach up to 86. I'm meteorologist Eric Height on 104.7 KVIK. Currently, it's 68 degrees.

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1: 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First, limit your alcohol intake. If you are of age, consuming a responsible level of alcohol is fine. But if you become intoxicated, it will be harder making safe and responsible decisions that can impact you and others. 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If you are standing on solid ground in or out of the river, you are more than likely on someone's private property. Fourth, know your surroundings and your starting and ending points. Be realistic about how long your route will take. 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And finally, just because you are tired or it's taking longer than expected to reach your destination, keep in mind, emergency services are for emergencies and are not intended to be your personal river Uber. 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
7: A flood watch continues until 1 p.m. tomorrow afternoon. Chance of thunderstorms overnight. Otherwise, cloudy skies expected. Lows dip down to about 67. Winds out of the south around 5 miles an hour. Cloudy skies expected again Friday. Thunderstorms likely. High temperatures reach up to 86. I'm meteorologist Derek Hite on 104.7 KVIK. Currently, it's 68 degrees.

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1: Fox News, I'm Ted Lindner. A suspected protester with a Tibetan flag apparently lit himself on fire on Thursday night around 6:30 outside the UN in New York City. The suspect, identified as Loeb Garangzin, was dressed in full monastic garb when he planted a Tibetan flag on the sidewalk and then lit himself on fire. He was taken to Bellevue Hospital with severe burns listed in critical condition. And a Maryland man accused of vandalizing the Lincoln Memorial reflecting pool in D.C. in the days following last month's UFC event at the White House.
2: David Hearn, a former Olympic canoe racer, is charged with a felony count of destruction of government property, accused by U.S. Attorney Jeanine Pirro of intentionally ripping part of the painted blue liner from the renovated reflecting pool last month. Hearn says he reached into the pool to examine coating already peeled and briefly touched a chunk still attached to the pool.
1: Fox's Jared Halpern. 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
6: A flood watch continues until 1 p.m. tomorrow afternoon. Chance of thunderstorms overnight, otherwise cloudy skies expected. Lows dip down to about 67. Winds out of the south around 5 miles an hour. Cloudy skies expected again Friday. Thunderstorms likely. High temperatures reach up to 86. I'm meteorologist Eric Height on 104.7 KVIK. Currently, it's 68 degrees.

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5: A flood watch continues until 1 p.m. tomorrow afternoon. Chance of thunderstorms overnight. Otherwise, cloudy skies expected. Lows dip down to about 67. Winds out of the south around 5 miles an hour. Cloudy skies expected again Friday. Thunderstorms likely. High temperatures reach up to 86. I'm meteorologist Eric Height on 104.7 KVIK. Currently, it's 68 degrees.

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4: A flood watch continues until 1 p.m. this afternoon. Cloudy skies expected overnight with a chance of thunderstorms. Lows dip down to about 67. Southwesterly winds around 5 miles an hour. Cloudy skies expected again Friday. Storms likely. Daytime highs approaching 86. I'm meteorologist Eric Height on 104.7 KVIK. Right now, it's 68 degrees.

0: News. I'm Sue Gussman. A Maryland man accused of vandalizing the Lincoln Memorial reflecting pool in Washington, D.C. in the days following June's UFC event at the White House.
1: David Hearn, a former Olympic canoe racer, is charged with a felony count of destruction of government property. Accused by U.S. Attorney Jeanine Pirro of intentionally ripping part of the painted blue liner from the renovated reflecting pool last month. Hearn says he reached into the pool to examine coating already peeled and briefly touched a chunk still attached to the pool.
0: Fox's Jared Halperin, 72 million people hitting the roads to celebrate the Independence Day holiday. Fox's Grady Trimble.
2: Folks at AAA say most people are going to drive this Independence Day, just over 61 million, with another roughly 6 million catching a flight.
0: Gas prices nearly 70 cents higher this year over last. 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
4: A flood watch continues until 1 p.m. this afternoon. Cloudy skies expected overnight with a chance of thunderstorms. Lows dip down to about 67. Southwesterly winds around 5 miles an hour. Cloudy skies expected again Friday. Storms likely. Daytime highs approaching 86. I'm meteorologist Eric Height on 104.7 KVIK. Right now, it's 68 degrees.

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5: A flood watch continues until 1 p.m. this afternoon. Thunderstorms likely overnight. Otherwise, cloudy skies expected. Lows dip down to about 67. Southwest winds around 5 miles an hour. Cloudy skies expected again Friday. Thunderstorms likely. High temperatures reach up to 87. I'm meteorologist Eric Height on 104.7 KVIK. Right now, it's 68 degrees.

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1: Fox News, I'm Ted Lindner. The heat is on as millions of Americans are sweltering under a massive heat dome. Fox Weather's Michael Estime says it's about to even get hotter.
2: We're thinking that tomorrow on Friday, not only do we add a few degrees to our actual temperatures, but also to our feels-like temperatures as well, where we could peak between 110 to 115 degrees in terms of our feels-like temperature on Friday.
1: And millions of Americans are packing the nation's roads and airports ahead of the 4th of July holiday. AAA predicting record-setting travel.
3: Record-setting 72 million Americans are expected to vacation this holiday weekend. Despite the massive numbers, travel is only up 0.5% from last year.
1: Fox's Dana Marie McNichol. And Venezuela's interim president, Delcy Rodriguez, says the death toll in the twin earthquake tragedy last week now stands at 2,595. Nearly 50,000 people remain unaccounted for. 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
7: A flood watch continues until 1 p.m. this afternoon. Thunderstorms likely overnight, otherwise cloudy skies expected. Lows dip down to about 67. Southwest winds around 5 miles an hour. Cloudy skies expected again Friday. Thunderstorms likely, high temperatures reach up to 87. I'm meteorologist Eric Height on 104.7 KVIK. Right now, it's 68 degrees.

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7: A flood watch continues until 1 p.m. this afternoon. Thunderstorms likely overnight, otherwise cloudy skies expected. Lows dip down to about 67. Southwest winds around 5 miles an hour. Cloudy skies expected again Friday. Thunderstorms likely, high temperatures reach up to 87. I'm meteorologist Eric Hite on 104.7 KVIK. Right now, it's 68 degrees.

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2: Fox News, I'm Sue Gussman. A Maryland man accused of vandalizing the Lincoln Memorial Reflecting Pool in Washington.
3: David Hearn, a former Olympic canoe racer, is charged with a felony count of destruction of government property. Accused by U.S. Attorney Jeanine Pirro of intentionally ripping part of the painted blue liner from the renovated reflecting pool last month. Hearn says he reached into the pool to examine coating already peeled and briefly touched a chunk still attached to the pool.
2: Fox's Jared Halperin, the Utah Supreme Court won't hear an appeal from Charlie Kirk's accused killer to ban cameras in the courtroom.
4: The Utah Supreme Court's rejected a request from the attorneys for Tyler Robinson who don't want cameras allowed in the courtroom, and due to the ruling, Monday's preliminary hearing in the case can move forward. Utah County Judge Tony Graff has ruled news media cameras will be allowed in, but portable electronic devices will not be.
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6: A flood watch continues until 1 p.m. this afternoon. Thunderstorms likely overnight, otherwise cloudy skies expected. Lows dip down to about 67. Southwest winds around 5 miles an hour. Cloudy skies expected again Friday. Thunderstorms likely, high temperatures reach up to 87. I'm meteorologist Eric Hite on 104.7 KVIK. Right now, it's 68 degrees.

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7: A flood watch continues until 1 p.m. this afternoon. Chance of thunderstorms today, otherwise cloudy skies expected. High temperatures reach up to 87. Winds out of the southwest, 5 to 10 miles an hour. Mainly cloudy skies expected tonight. Chance of thunderstorms, lows dip down to about 67. I'm meteorologist Eric Height on 104.7 KVIK. Currently 72.

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1: News, I'm Ted Lindner. Millions of Americans packing the nation's roads and airports ahead of the July 4th holiday weekend. AAA predicting record-setting travel.
2: A record-setting 72 million Americans are expected to vacation this holiday weekend. Despite the massive numbers, travel is only up 0.5% from last year.
1: Fox's Dan Marie McNichol. Venezuelans interim president Delcy Rodriguez says the death toll in the twin earthquake tragedy last week now stands at 2,595. Nearly 50,000 people remain unaccounted for. And a speeding, overcrowded passenger bus plunged from a highway into a rocky ravine in southwestern Pakistan on Friday, killing at least 40 people, injuring 8 others in one of the deadliest road accidents in recent years. The bus carrying not only its own passengers, but also passengers from another bus that had broken down, leaving the vehicle overcrowded. 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

Good morning, everybody, and welcome to the 4th of July weekend, America's 250th birthday of freedom. I'm Les Oskolsa. Yeah.

0: Prince at 104.7 KVAK in this 4th of July weekend. And we got a lot of celebrations going on. We got a bunch of birthdays we're going to run down coming up here in just a bit. But some other reasons to party here today. A big Calgary Stampede begins today. It's a 10-day festival all throughout the 12th of July in Calgary, Alberta. The greatest outdoor show on earth. Also, it is dog days of summer. According to the Farmer's Almanac, traditionally the hottest 40 days of the year here in the Northern Hemisphere, and it's been hot all week long. Also, coming up today, stay out of the sun day. Make sure you got sunscreen on. If you got a Corvette, make sure you drive it to work today. Yep. Comic Sans Day. Compliment your mirror day. Probably do that every day, right? International Plastic Bag Free Day. They love that at the landfill. Disobedience Day, Beans Day. Oh, great. Yeah, I see they're on sale at Fairway here, too. Bush's Beans, they're the best. American Redneck Day also today. Saturday, U.S. Independence Day. Yes, 4th of July and America's 250th birthday. Big year, everybody. Celebrate, but be safe. And, of course, Saturday, 4th of July weekend. Why not? Barbecue Day, Country Music Day, Alice in Wonderland Day, Sidewalk Egg Frying Day. Invisible Day. Yeah, good time to disappear, right? Caesar Salad Day. Sunday, Graham Cracker. I'm guessing there'll be a lot of s'mores put together here this weekend. Workaholics Day. I fall in that category. Probably you too. Bikini Day. Apple Turnover Day. Also, Mechanical Pencil Day. Fountain Pen Day. There you go. Bunch of reasons to party on this weekend. It's America's birthday. And I can think of no better place to celebrate than at the Winnipeg Raceway, July 4th. Thanks to these sponsors, the driver's pit pass will be paid. One pit crew member's admission will be paid. And listen, everybody, the grandstand will be free. 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Thanks to those sponsors, it's bringing us all together to celebrate the USA's birthday. 250 years with fireworks from Olson's Explosives. So let's celebrate together. 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
6: A flood watch continues until 1 p.m. this afternoon. Chance of thunderstorms today. Otherwise, cloudy skies expected. High temperatures reach up to 87. Winds out of the southwest, 5 to 10 miles an hour. Mainly cloudy skies expected tonight. Chance of thunderstorms. Lows dip down to about 67. I'm meteorologist Eric Height on 104.7 KVIK. Currently 72.

104.7 Classic Hits, KVAK, coming up here almost in about an hour. Our Flashback Friday today featuring the Claremont 175th year of celebration. Cheryl Reed will be in here 6:40 this morning, brought to you by Alan Dahl.

0: You know, it's hard to believe it's already baseball season tournament time. Yes. Starting off tonight, first round baseball for Clayton Ridge and Elkader Central. They're going to be playing at Starmont. We got the game on the river, 94.9, 99.1. Pat Wagner at the call at 5. Also today, 1A baseball for Turkey Valley. They take on Nashville Plainfield. They're at Turkey Valley. Yes. And Randy Anderson will have the call right here on KVIK. Got it, Turkey Valley fans? Right here on 104.7. 7 o'clock. 7 o'clock here tonight for that game. We got you covered. Good luck to all of our area teams. All right, time for us to find out what's going on in the world of agriculture.
1: This is the World of Agriculture on the Iowa Agribusiness Radio Network. I'm Thierry Gidey. Mental health in the farming and ranching community has never been more important than it is now, given the challenges facing U.S. agriculture. We'll have more right after this.

0: Mr. Hits with special guest Richard Marx. 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
1: Linda Emanuel, a farmer and agricultural health liaison for the AgriSafe Network, highlighted some misconceptions about mental health in the farming community.
2: Think about mental health, there is a heavy stigma attached. And I think part of it is that we don't quite understand all the workings of the brain and how our emotions play into it. Farmers and ranchers are resilient. They have to be to get the work done, to work through all of Mother Nature's, well, current moods that she's giving us, as well as all of those uncontrollable factors that weigh in our day-to-day stress and decisions.
1: Emmanuel dove into another myth regarding suicide and mental health. According to her, having a conversation about suicide with someone won't plant the idea in their brain.
2: And research shows that truly is a myth. The fact is that most people at some time during that suicidal crisis, or maybe even that heavy states of depression, they're wanting someone to ask them the question about how are you feeling? How are you doing?
1: She continued by discussing

0: health problem. She highlighted a variety of physical and behavioral clues to watch for.
1: So the warning signs, again, with farmers and ranchers can be a little bit difficult to explore. Sometimes we live in isolation, right? So you might not be around them from the day-to-day basis. But for many folks, it's a change. It's a change in their behavior. Maybe you would see them coming to church on a regular basis or coming for coffee, and you're not seeing that. It's their physical appearance. Maybe looked more unkempt, unshaven, maybe more downtrodden.
0: For more information, visit agrisafe.org. For the Iowa Agribusiness Radio Network, I'm Terry Gede reporting.
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Congratulations to our June Dairy Month winners, Ryan Wolchin. He registered at Wind Ridge Implements, and John Logson, he signed up at Becker Hardware. 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

0: Checking for the day, the Thompson Twins here on a Friday. All right, racing this weekend at Chicago, the Arrow 400. Yeah, under the lights. We're going to have the pre-race show starting at 4 right here on KBAK, your NASCAR racing station. Here's the five individuals who were chosen for the pick winner contest at Jim's Appliance here in Decor last night. Teresa Hudacek from Protovan. Lori Lechtenberg from Aushin, Paul Anderson from Decorah, Joni Rollins from Decorah, and Cal Drew from Decorah. You five, hey, study up. Who's been good at Chicago? It's been a while since we raced here. It's going to be a little bit of a rough track, I understand. But anyway, again, if you know one of these people, let them know they need to be close to the radio at 7:40 during sports. Teresa Hudacek, Lori Lechtenberg, Paul Anderson, Joni Rollins, Cal Drew. We'll find out who they pick at 7:40 this morning. The Boom Booms are in at the Zipper in Festina. Hundreds of items to choose from for all ages. Adult supervision is recommended. On July 3rd, enjoy a gigantic fireworks shoot at the Zipper. That's on July 3rd. On July 4th, enjoy the Festina Parade at 10:30, followed by Mike Reich's famous chicken dinner, served at the Festina Community Center. So come and pick up your fireworks now for the 4th of July weekend celebration. Again, fireworks July 3rd at the Zipper, July 4th, the parade, and chicken dinner at the Festina Community Center. 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
2: A flood watch continues until 1 p.m. this afternoon. Chance of thunderstorms today, otherwise cloudy skies expected. High temperatures reach up to 87. Winds out of the southwest, 5 to 10 miles an hour. Mainly cloudy skies expected tonight. Chance of thunderstorms, lows dip down to about 67. I'm meteorologist Eric Height on 104.7 KVIK. Right now, it's 70 degrees.

Little Temptations for you this morning. Little classic there from 1969. Fayette County Speedway racing tonight. Just to let you know, the USRA B-Mod Ironman Series has been postponed, but they will be racing that series along with USRA Stock Cars, USRA Hobby Stocks, and USRA Tuners, and the Errors Cars. Some classic cars will be there tonight. Everything starts at 7 o'clock.

0: And a good Friday morning, everybody, and welcome here to the 4th of July weekend. And it's going to start off and continue wet. A little sunshine mixed in, but boy, I tell you what, we got some rain on the way here. It's going to be pretty persistent all forenoon long. Just check the rain gauge, 2 inches since yesterday morning. As we all know, many areas just to the north of us around Spring Grove and up around Preston, some very, very heavy rains again night before last and also yesterday morning as I drove through. And like I said, more on the way. Looks like some fairly could be a significant rainfall too coming here with those storms. So keep in mind the flash flood watch is in effect for most of our listening audience until 1 o'clock here today. But it looks like it might be out of here by morning time or noontime on Saturday. Let's cross our fingers that hopefully we'll get it out of here. We can get in the big race at the Winnesheek Raceway coming up here, of course, tomorrow night. Flashback Friday coming up here at 6:40. 175th anniversary taking place at the East Claremont Lutheran Church. Cheryl Reed will be in here along with Brad Larson. And we're going to talk about the history of the East Claremont Church. 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Here's Darren Swenson.
1: Thursday was a very active day weather-wise in the tri-states, from heavy rains in the overnight hours to multiple counties being under a tornado warning on Thursday afternoon. As of right now, the Upper Iowa River at Bluffton is under a flood warning at our last river stage as of this morning. The river was at 8.5 feet. It is expected to rise to a crest of 12.2 feet this evening and go down from there. The Upper Iowa River at Dorchester is also under a flood warning. The last rated river stage was at 4 o'clock this morning. It was 10.71 feet. Is expected to rise to a crest of 15 feet between Saturday morning and Saturday afternoon and go down from there. Looking at the river stage at Decorah right now the river stage as of 3:45 this morning was 6.21 feet. It is expected to rise to 9 feet by early Saturday morning. That is 3 feet below the flood stage. The area right now is under a flood watch with some showers and thunderstorms expected this morning. But Jeff Boyne with the National Weather Service office in La Crosse says as of right now, the system that could add some water to the area is expected to potentially go south of the immediate listening area.
2: We're watching currently a thunderstorm complex moving out of southwest Minnesota, heading into north central Iowa right now. This thunderstorm complex will move to the southeast this morning. We'll bring some rain to the area, but right now it looks like the heaviest rain might be leaning more and more further south than what we originally thought.
1: Boyne provides a simple reminder should you come across a flooded roadway.
2: If you encounter any water that's flowing across the road or anything like that, do not drive through it. Basically, you're driving on 4 inner tubes out there, and it'll actually cause the car to float and then pull you downstream. So don't ever try and cross a flooded roadway. Yeah, the other thing also is you don't know if it's water's flowing over a road. You don't know if that road is still intact underneath. It could have washed out.
1: Other flood warnings that are currently going on in the area this morning: the south branch of the Root River at Lanesboro, affecting both Houston and Fillmore County, that is under a flood warning until tonight. The flood stage last night was at 11.9 feet. Bankful stage is 10 feet. The river is expected to rise to a crest of 12 feet just before midnight tonight and go down from there. This crest compares to a previous crest on April 1st of 1993. The Kickapoo River also is under a flood warning right now. There's a flood warning for the Kickapoo River at Lafarge until Friday evening. There's a flood warning for the Kickapoo River at Reedstown, at Viola, also at Lafarge and at Soldiers Grove, affecting Vernon and Crawford counties this morning as well. So that is the latest regarding flood warnings. Portions of Howard, Fayette, and Winnesee counties were under a tornado warning for a short time on Thursday afternoon. We haven't received any specific damages related to the tornado, but there was rotation spotted near Kilmer on Thursday afternoon. Parts of the area received hail and wind, thunderstorm wind damage. Thunderstorm wind gusts of 50 to 70 miles per hour were reported from throughout the area, and there were reports from 1 to 3 1/4 inch diameter hail reported throughout the area as well. Looking ahead to the forecast for this weekend, rain is in the forecast for today, a 60% chance today, a potential 30% chance into the afternoon hours, a 40% chance of rain tonight, and a 50-50 chance of rain on Independence Day as well. And we will keep you up to date as conditions warrant from a weather perspective. Some other notes. This is in from the city of Spring Grove. Heavy rainfall has caused the storm sewer system to reach capacity, leading to high water throughout much of the community. As a result, the city has received multiple reports of flooded basements and storm sewer backups. The city expects the conditions to improve after the rain ends and the system has time to drain. The city's utility crews are actively responding to reports and working as quickly as conditions allow. They appreciate the patience and understanding as city crews continue to respond to the challenging conditions. This in from the city of Mabel. 2 dumpsters will be available at the wastewater treatment plant beginning at 8 o'clock this morning for residents who experienced water damage to their homes and basements. Please note that appliances are not allowed in the dumpsters. Additionally, they are compiling a list of residents who experienced sewer backups in their home. If you were affected, please call Mabel City Hall at 507-493-5299 or email info@cityofmabel.com to have your name added to the list. Another note in from the city of Spring Grove, due to the heavy rainfall and storm damages, they are going to be opening up a drop site for damages that will be in Caledonia, and that will be Monday from 10 a.m. to 6 p.m. at 14750 Richards Road in Caledonia. Please spread the word on that end of things. With the rising rivers of the area, a couple of reminders from law enforcement from throughout the area. This in from the Howard County Sheriff's Office. Due to the extreme rainfall, the Howard County and surrounding areas have received in the past few days, the water levels are starting to rise on local rivers and streams. In talking with local agencies in the area, they would like to discourage the public from canoeing or kayaking on the flooded or swollen rivers over the weekend for everyone's safety. Rising waters can be very fast moving and hide debris under the surface that could be hazardous or life threatening. They would like to remind everybody to have a safe holiday weekend and to never drive through standing water. That same reminder is being provided by Winnesee County Emergency Management. Strong currents can sweep you away. Flooded areas can hide dangers that you can't see. Just 12 inches of moving water can float a car, and debris in the water can cause serious injury as well. Winnesee County Emergency Management is encouraging people to stay off the flooded rivers here this holiday weekend as well. There are still some roads in Alameda County that may be underwater or are washed out. The Alameda County Sheriff's Office is asking you to not drive through any flooded water or standing water roads as well. We'll keep you up to date throughout the day as conditions warrant related to the area flooding situation, as well as any potential rain or perhaps even severe weather coming in this afternoon. With news, I'm Darren Swenson.
3: 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Diane Lynn Folkendall, 77 of Decor. 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Visitation will be 1 hour before the service. 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Service Sister Louise Ellingson, 79 of Waukon, will be held at 2 today at the St. John's Lutheran Church in Waukon. Visitation will begin at 12 at the church. Louise Ellingson, 79 of Waukon. Service Sister John Simmons, 84 of Waukon, will be held on Tuesday at 11 at the Martin Groff Funeral Home in Waukon. Friends may greet the family beginning at 10 before the service. Martin Groff Funeral Home in Waukon is assisting the family. John Simmons, 84 of Waukon. A celebration of life for Lloyd Fleschner, 76 of Ridgeway, will be held on Tuesday from 4 until 7 at the TNA's Lounge in Ridgeway. Helms Funeral Home is assisting the family. Lloyd Fleschner, 76 of Ridgeway. 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
4: News. I'm Sue Guzman. A break in the U.S.-Iran talks as Tehran holds a funeral for its supreme leader, who was killed by the U.S. at the start of the conflict.
5: Talks between the U.S. and Iran concludes with, quote, positive progress, according to mediators. Qatar and Pakistan mediated the talks in Doha. Discussions are expected to restart again following the state funeral of Iran's late supreme leader, Ayatollah Ali Khamenei.
4: Fox's Channeling Painter, a Maryland man accused of vandalizing the Lincoln Memorial reflecting pole in Washington.
6: David Hearn, a former Olympic canoe racer, is charged with a felony count of destruction of government property, accused by U.S. Attorney Jeanine Pirro of intentionally ripping part of the painted blue liner from the renovated reflecting pool last month. Hearn says he reached into the pool to examine coating already peeled and briefly touched a chunk still attached to the pool.
4: Fox's Jared Halpern. 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
0: All right, there goes the alarm. Good morning, everybody, and welcome to Friday, third day of July here in 2026. Jim Juve in the studios here this morning. It's been a wet couple of days and some flooding going on. Little heads up, don't drive through it. Don't drown, folks.
14: That's right.
0: Turn around is what you need to do. But, yeah, flash flood, a watch in effect for most of our area till 1 o'clock. Howard County, of course, has a flash flood warning, just to let you know. But the streams are rising because of all the rains. We had another couple of inches here at the studios since yesterday morning. Jim, you said you read your rain
14: almost
0: gauge out there.
14: 4 inches out. By
0: just north of town.
14: Big
0: here,
14: roots in the ground.
0: 4 inches.
14: Especially Spring Grove in that area really got
0: and a lot
14: there.
0: Of rain there yesterday, too. So, as Darren mentioned there, for pretty long newscast.
14: Yeah, well,
0: a lot of water, folks, and we got some more on the way it looks. Looking at the radar, we've got some showers and thunder showers moving our direction and actually moving northeast on the screen. It looks like it's going to be pretty consistent throughout most of the forenoon. Some sunshine's going to mix in. That's going to heat things up here this afternoon. 87, just like yesterday, pretty much a copyright. And heat index values today at 95. Tonight, a 50% chance of rain, low down to 67. That's going to feel pretty pleasant.
14: Pretty pleasant.
0: Yep. And then, the 4th of July Saturday. Looks like some showers there at 11 in the morning, and then some clouds. Hopefully, we'll get some sunshine to get in the big race at Winnesheek Raceway.
14: Big doings.
0: Temperature will be around 83. Saturday night, might see some more showers pop up the way it sounds. Low around 64. They're saying around after 10. And then we're going to dry out Sunday and Monday. Sunshine and temperatures will be around 80. Back
14: pretty
0: to
14: good.
0: More normal readings for this time of the year. Like I said, 2 inches in our rain gauge. If you got a rain gauge reading, Jim's got a reading here north of Decorah out there in the farm of 4 inches. Give us a call or give us a text here this morning. Sunrise took place at 5:32. Snooze alarm here first. All right, sunrise 5:32 this morning is when it took place, and the sun will set tonight at 8:51. Humidity at 94%. Our winds are variable at 5. And right now, temperature reading is currently at 70 degrees. I want to mention America's 250th birthday walking parade is going to be taking place here tomorrow, brought to you by the VFW and the Elks Lodge working together. And meet at the corner of State and Water Streets right down there by the Decorah Bank of Trust. The formerly, of course, Kep Arts Music Corner there. And they will proceed, of course, on Water Street, ending at River Street. And then come on up and enjoy. Drive up to the Phillips Park. shelter number three, and enjoy some hot dogs, and they get some pork loin, 11 till 1, all free. And they'll have, of course, some lemonade and water there, too, for all of the parade watchers, and some chips to go along with that, too, from 11 till 1 there tomorrow. So thanks to the VFW and the Elks Lodge celebrating America's birthday.
14: Great family
0: yep.
14: day.
0: Yep. Freedom, folks. 250 years, Jim.
14: Think of that.
0: Yep.
14: Unbelievable. Happy. Think of the changes.
0: Yep. Happy birthday, America. It's right now, 618.

0: 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This is your 4th of July countdown.
1: Just one day remains before we pay respect to the Stars and Stripes by wearing an American flag bandana, an American flag bikini, and wiping our barbecue-stained fingers on an American flag napkin made in China.
0: Happy 4th of July, America!

0: 6:27 in the morning here at 104.7 Classic Hits, KBIK, and Jim, our guests have arrived, but hang on, folks. The history of the Claremont Church will be on here at 6:40 is when we'll, of course, hear some of the celebration that's going to be going on next weekend is when the official, of course, date will take place. But I tell you what, Cheryl Reed and Brad Larson made the drive, probably the farthest drive to be here this morning from, where'd you say you're from?
1: Lubbock, Texas.
0: Lubbock, Texas.
2: Buddy Holly territory.
0: Yeah, Buddy Holly's hometown. All right, that's coming up here, Alan Dahl. I don't think he's a canoer, but...
2: he probably got his yacht out today.
0: Thanks, Dave, at the Prosper Lumber Company, sponsoring, of course, our Flashback Friday right here at KBIK. Hey, got a birthday or anniversary today? Give us a call this morning, and we got a bunch of other reasons to party here this weekend. Here officially today, it is the Calgary Stampede, Jim.
2: Yeah, 10-day, that was a
0: 10
2: big
0: day
2: one.
0: Festival takes place here in Calgary, Alberta. These are the dog days of summer. According to the Farmer's Almanac, the 40th hottest days of the year. And this whole week's been darn hot. Hotter than Lubbock, Texas, I think.
2: Yeah.
0: Also, it is stay out of the sun, protect your skin, protect yourself. If you own a Corvette, Jim, you ever owned a Corvette?
2: No.
0: Yeah.
2: Brad,
0: have you?
1: A lot of them. No, I'm
0: Cheryl?
1: Not a big car guy.
0: I don't have a Corvette. I know Ken Coon does. Anyway, you're supposed to drive your Corvette to work today if you own one. It is compliment your mirror day. Most probably do that anyway here today.
2: Don't break it.
0: Yeah. International Plastic Bag Free Day. The guys at the landfill love that because when the winds kick up, those plastic bags are like kites. I remember the days.
2: The landfill.
0: They'd have a big pickup.
2: They have to put up special barriers.
0: Disobedience Day here today, so I guess you can misbehave there, Jim, if you wish. Yep. Beans
2: That's
0: Day.
2: Probably in my lifetime, there's been a few days.
0: Yep. Beans Day also here today. American Redneck Day. We got a few of those. Tomorrow, it's, of course, the 4th of July, U.S. Independence, America's 250th birthday. Happy 4th, everybody.
2: Think of that.
0: And it's all tied in with, of course, a lot of barbecuing. It's Barbecue Day tomorrow. Country Music Day. Jim, you played a lot of country music on KNEI back in the day.
2: Back in the day.
0: Also, it is Sidewalk Egg Frying Day. It needs to be like, I think, 180 degrees for that to take place. So, good luck on that one. In the Invisible Day, in case you want to disappear on Saturday. And Caesar Salad, good for you. Sunday, it's Graham Cracker. I'm sure there'll be a lot of... s'mores made around the campfires this weekend.
2: A big deal.
0: Workaholics Day, and that's Jim, that's me. I know it's Casey. And Cheryl. Cheryl, but now she's retired, folks.
3: No, not yet.
0: Not yet. It's coming. All right. Be waiting for that news here too, coming up here a little bit. Yep. Apple turnover day today. Yummy. I got some cinnamon rolls here from the Amish that I stopped by Canton. I'm on my way home, so make sure you grab one here. It is also Mechanical Pencil Day and Fountain Pen Day also here this weekend. All right, there we go. A lot of reasons to party, and we have a bunch here with the birthdays that we're going to run down coming up next. But first, here's B.W. Stevens.

0: 6:32 in the morning. B.W. Stevens, by Maria. I think I could hear Donnie Dolores sing that. Yeah, remember when he sang that at the Winnesley County Fair? He won, I believe, the local talent contest. He was in here. He's still singing.
1: Does
0: the national anthem before he refs for wrestling and also for baseball.
1: I haven't seen him for a while.
0: Yeah, good national anthem singer if you're looking for one there for an event. And a good referee there, too. Despite what some of the parents think.
1: That's always that way.
0: Yeah. Oh, he's told me some stories.
1: No matter
0: unbelievable.
1: What you do, somebody's got a different idea.
0: Well, Katie Grass over there in Waukon, I want to wish you a happy birthday here today. Bryce Mullers is 13. Bev Phillips, Ben Martin's 49. We have Nan Ford celebrating her birthday. I think this is the little tyke, the granddaughter.
1: Oh, okay.
0: And Joan Tupi's birthday, Ryan Olendyke's 19. We have Chris Schmidt, 38, from Washington, and his son, Bo, is 8. We have Rich Schott from Elgin, Maxine Humpel, and a daughter, Sarah Buckaluck. Bubba Schmidt, Jason Shadows, 44, and Ronnie Marr from Jericho. Tomorrow, we got Brent Holton, Liam Hageman, 15, Susan Hull. We have Travis Frada, 47, Patrick Stone, Jr., Riley Sibley, Maddie Traster, Norbert DeKennan Jr., and Merrick from Protobin, 89. 89 here today.
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0: Yep. Jake Herzl, Rita McConnell, Brian Waters, 63, Shale Hamill, Connie Collins, Val Schroeder, Father Aaron Junge, Marie Wheeler, Ray Niewater, and Janessa Hirschberger. And I got a couple of anniversaries, Gary and Roberta Sweska tomorrow, and Slim and Amy Martin just called in their anniversary. All right, we'll be drawing coming up here at 8:40.
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7: A flood watch continues until 1 p.m. this afternoon. Chance of thunderstorms today, otherwise cloudy skies expected. High temperatures reach up to 87. Winds out of the southwest, 5 to 10 miles an hour. Mainly cloudy skies expected tonight. Chance of thunderstorms, lows dip down to about 67. I'm meteorologist Eric Height on 104.7 KVIK. Right now, it's 68 degrees.
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0: You know, that was probably an inappropriate song to play here before we're talking about the church. Little Lies. Tell me little lies. We don't, good, don't lie, folks.
1: Good Lord will forgive
0: us. Don't listen to that song.
1: There's always hope tomorrow.
0: Jim Juve in the studios, Cheryl Reed and Brad Carlson, folks, 175th anniversary of the East Claremont Lutheran Church. That's what we're going to talk about. And also, thanks to Mr. Alan Dahl at the Prosper Lumber Company, planning to build or remodel, no matter if it's just a shed or a barn or a house or a shoust, whatever it is, folks, he'll help you draw it up there, too. Contact Alan Dahl, and he wants to wish everybody, of course, a big happy 4th of July weekend. Well, we've got Cheryl, Jim Reed, and Brad Larson in here. Very knowledgeable folks. And Brad came all the way from Texas to do the show here. So he has traveled the farthest here this morning. But welcome here on a rainy Friday morning.
2: Happy to be here. It's a great trip.
0: Yes. All right. We're going to learn about the, of course, big celebration, which is going to be happening Sunday, July 12th. But let's learn right now the history of the East Claremont Lutheran Church as to how it all began.
2: Well, the first Norwegian settlers came to that area in the 1840s, and church was important to them, so they met in families' houses and stuff and had devotions and things. And then in 1851, a pastor came from Wisconsin, and on July 11th and 12th of 1851, they met and had their first church service. And then found it interesting, 2 days later, on the 13th and 14th of July, they met with people near St. Olaf, and that church started the weekend or a couple days after our church started. So it goes back a long ways.
0: So right to the date here when it first started back in 1851, you guys are going to be celebrating here coming up on Sunday, July 12th.
2: Well, Sunday, July 12th, yes.
0: All right.
2: You know, I was thinking about when we were talking about the 175th, what were people thinking back in those days? Were they thinking about 175 years, 2026, what that's going to be like? And that's to be like us starting now for the year 2201,
1: right,
2: if my math is right. And
1: be different.
2: You never think about that far in advance.
0: We'll be doing the show from the moon, probably.
1: Right.
0: You know,
1: well,
0: who knows? But
2: yeah.
0: Yeah, so how many people were actually members of the church when it first started? You know,
2: it's
0: roughly
2: interesting to find out because you can't find out. All the records, the earliest records that I could find and anybody I've talked to was a list from 1863, which would have been 12 years later. Astounding to me, there was 90, I counted them again last night, 90 men that were listed. So that means their family and everybody else, and that was 12 years afterwards. So it I don't know if you've got a closer count, but
0: well,
2: it was...
0: You know, church is very important to people. You know, a lot more than probably what it is, unfortunately, today. You know, I mean, worshiping was part of the week. It just was.
2: Well, and the fact that they, for a number of years, 10 years, they had met in people's homes, even without a pastor.
0: Right.
2: So that was important to them.
0: Cheryl, you got some information there.
2: She's got a closer number for me.
0: Okay, get close to that microphone okay?
3: They said originally there were about 40 to 50 families, and I'll guarantee they were all from the Gunder area because everybody was Norwegian Lutheran and settled in together. And then right now they have about 200 confirmed members, so it's kind of sad because that's probably only about 40 to 50 people regularly, you know, participating with the church.
0: So they have a church every Sunday still to this day, Cheryl. I'm guessing that's where you probably grew up. Through Sunday school and so on and so forth.
3: It was kind of fun. The stained glass arch above the door entry to the church says the Claremont Norwegian Lutheran Church. And that's what it was. And then they had an area called the Turkey River Settlement Congregations. And that was East Claremont, which was just originally the Claremont Lutheran Church, the Marian Church in Gunder, the Norway Church in St. Olaf, and then the Highland Church on Highway 56 between Elgin and Elkader. And the first pastor, as Brad said, came from Wisconsin. Then they had Pastor Tanner and Pastor Corin. So these Norwegian pastors shared at churches and traveled in the area. And that day, you know, it was by horse and buggy and, you know, not real good roads and things. So they kind of congregated their churches together. And so in 1962, they put a new addition on the church because they wanted to have an education wing because the Sunday school was growing. And in, 1960, 1 that West Claremont started. They wanted a town in church. And so that's when it became the East Claremont Church, and then the church in town is the West Claremont Church.
0: So where's the dividing line? You got East Claremont Church, West Claremont Church. How's that work?
2: Well, you get to go wherever you want.
0: Okay, you pick.
2: A lot of it is where you grew up when you were little.
0: Right.
2: But also, it just depends on, and so we've got people that live out east of us that go to West Claremont, and same thing. It's a lot of, I was talking to somebody a couple days ago who goes to West Claremont, grew up at East Claremont, and he said, well, he went there, but then all of his people he went to confirmation and Sunday school with happened to move around, and he married a lady from West Claremont, so he's a West Claremont person, and goes vice versa.
0: So, you know, I really like going to different country churches. I was just at the Glenwood Church here this week, and, you know, they are so beautiful. I mean, inside, and a lot of people have restored them. I'm guessing that's what has taken place here at East Claremont. A lot of stained glass in the East Claremont Church. I've never been there.
2: Great big windows, really tall windows of stained glass.
0: Okay, in the worship area.
2: And so it's really great. You know, we were talking about the early people earlier and how many there were. It was really hard to track them down. And coming from Decorah, you guys probably know, when you, especially you've got the history, they changed their names all the time.
1: Oh, yeah.
2: And so even for the first two settlers from Norway that came, I read a place, it was Ole Valle, I think, and Ole in the name that turned into Kittleson. And then I read another place, it was Ole Valle and an Ole Torkelson. And then it's like, how could it be the same? Well, it was Ole T. Kittleson, so he was Torkelson, then Kittleson. And so trying to track down who was there, I had this list. I had this dream of, I'm going to have the list of the original members of the church. And I start changing names, and I finally gave up. I don't know who was who.
0: Some of the, I'm sure, earlier names that you read there are still members of those families or descendants of those families.
2: Track down. Yeah, some of my family, I guess, was there. And I thought, everybody told me I had a relative that was one of the first people. And I couldn't find their name. And then it found, it changed their name. It was a different name back then.
0: Yep. So. A lot of people where they grew up with the church, that's the church they, even if they have to travel, go to worship there on Sundays, wherever that may be.
2: We came back from Lubbock, Texas.
0: Yes, you did.
2: But it's fun. And the nice thing about that church, it's like home. My wife did not grow up in the area, but now when we come back, she still considers it our home church because everybody was so friendly and everything. So
1: welcomed
2: that's what's
1: you.
2: Nice. Yeah.
0: All right.
1: Well,
0: tell us about
1: the lady was talking about Gunder. Just think of them people came back and heard about the Gunder burger.
2: Yes.
1: They'd say, what happened in Gunder?
0: So
1: famous.
0: 175th anniversary, and you're going to be celebrating coming up here next Sunday. Let's find out what is going to be taking place there that people may want to attend.
2: Well, the first thing is 10:30. We have a special church service that day, and the guy that's preaching is the assistant to the bishop of the Northeast Iowa Synod. So we got a special, really special speaker and giving the sermon, which is different than the 165th, because it's 165th. They asked me if I would give the sermon, so I did that. So it's going to be much better this time than it was 10 years ago. But that's at 10:30. And then at noon, everybody should come, because as soon as church is over, around 11:30, everybody that's at church is going to go outside, and we're going to get this drone up there and take a picture of everybody.
1: Oh,
2: so anybody who wants
1: nice.
2: To be famous forever should come and do that. And then at noon, we have lunch, which it'll be ham and potatoes and vegetables, salad, and to me, the Norwegian treats are great.
0: I was going to say the traditional church menu.
2: I just happened to be there on the day they were making lefse and krumkake and spritz cookies and all that stuff. And since I can't cook, I had to do my part, so I was the official taste tester.
0: Oh,
2: so
0: yeah.
2: I sacrificed for everybody.
1: Anybody going to slip in a little lutefisk there?
2: You know, I don't know why, because I love lutefisk.
1: Oh, I do, too.
2: It's, but anyway.
3: The smell could drive people away, so we'll just keep them in the church.
1: Well, I got to tell you about my dad. He loved lutefisk like his dad. And my dad, people would ask my dad about lutefisk, and they said, your wife had to eat lutefisk? Yeah. He said she just don't love it too much, but I give it to her anyway, and it does two things. The smell keeps the guys away, but the flies bother.
0: So when we wrap up at the lunch then you've got the big celebration, the official celebration.
2: The official celebration's at 2 o'clock, and it's going to be a time of celebration, and a lot of memories. There's going to be a lot of time for people. Certain people have some memories they're going to share. Other people, we got an opportunity for people to give their own memories. And we did this 10 years ago, and it was great because that's really what people come for. I mean, the program is great. The general program is great. But you want to talk to people about your memories, and that's what we're going to do. And of course, the whole focus is going to be on the memories, but also why we were there. The only reason the church is there is because of the message, and that's the important part. But the sharing and the fellowship is, we're going to have a lot of time for fellowship as well.
0: Cheryl, were you going to church there? I was just looking at some of the information. Formerly the Norwegian Lutheran Church, were you there, or were you now or the East Claremont?
3: It was East Claremont.
0: East Claremont was
2: 1954.
0: 1954. I am not trying to age it. I didn't know when it all changed. So it was 1854.
3: It's fun when we look back doing the genealogy. I grew up. Brad was on one end of the church in Clayton County. I was a mile down the road in Fayette County. We have the same third great grandfather.
0: Oh,
3: was Thor Thorson.
0: You got.
3: He came in 1854. And so he wouldn't have been in the original ones, but he was on the list of the pioneers. And, you know, down the line, everybody's related to somebody unless you've moved into the area.
0: So this is sort of going to be and will be a family reunion for a lot of families here, too,
3: with this
0: celebration, right?
2: Yeah, it's amazing how you don't know you're related to them. And it was tough in high school because every once in a while you'd go on a date and then you'd get home and your mom would say, that's your cousin. It's like, no, I can't.
1: That's right.
0: So any other points you want to tell about the church? We've done a very good job here. But
2: I think it's just a...
0: Come celebrate with everybody, or take a tour of the church if you can't stay for all the activities.
2: Well, you know,
0: come on down and go to the church service at 10:30 next Sunday again on the 12th, not this Sunday, the 12th, and then enjoy the lunch or just come down and enjoy the celebration or just take your leisure time and take a stroll through the church.
2: The amazing thing, you mentioned the church earlier, that church was built 150 years ago. It's only the third church. The first church was the pastor's parsonage, and that lasted for about 5 years. And then they built a wood church, and that lasted for 20 years. And now this big, great, big old brick church has been there for 150 years. And the amazing thing to me was they built the basement under this great big church after the church was done.
0: Oh,
2: wow. They went underneath, and think in those days, I've been scared to walk under there, but they put braces and got horses and scrapers and pulled the dirt out and built in a basement underneath it. And so that church has been standing for an awfully long time.
1: Can you imagine the labor that went into that? And it was all hand, wheelbarrow and a shovel.
2: Yep. The original church only cost $9,000 to build.
1: Think of that.
2: The addition in 62 cost $22,000.
0: Yep.
1: So couldn't buy the doors for that.
0: The builders back then are amazed me as the knowledge that they had, and they built it to stand for a long time, and that's proven right here, 175 years with the foundation that was built, as you said, there just shortly thereafter after they got rid of the wooden church.
2: Yeah. No, it's so nice, and anybody that's ever been there, it's great. It sits on a hill overlooking a valley. I grew up for 18 years. Look, every morning I woke up on my window, I looked up and I saw the church sitting up on the hill, and it's just a great image to carry around with me.
0: All right.
3: You see why the Norwegians
1: it's nice.
3: Settled there.
1: Yep. Nice that you do this, because what's happened over what I see is fellowship, the phones have become the fellowship.
2: Yep.
1: Not people anymore, kids, and they can't even, it'd be great if they get out and learn about who the relatives are and that, and get out and do things with people instead of a cell phone.
2: Yep. And walk through the cemeteries, and you'd see all these names of people. I always said, we had a very diverse community. It was Olsons and Nelsons and Larsons and Svensons and Gundersons and Helgersons and Hansons.
0: Yep.
2: And it's like, it was very diverse.
0: Ostelsons, Socrates, Jews,
1: right.
0: Exactly, yep.
1: Yeah.
0: Well, Brad Larson and Cheryl Reed, thank you so much for coming in and sharing, of course, the history of the East Claremont Church celebrating 175th anniversary. And the celebration will take place coming up on July 12th. And everyone is welcome.
2: Absolutely. We hope to see you for everything.
1: All right. We hope the sun's shining and it's a beautiful
0: no kidding.
1: Day.
0: And hopefully, Cheryl, we'll get enough sunshine so we can race. Racing mom right here.
1: Yeah.
0: Grandmother. Yeah. All right, and thanks to Alan Dahl at the Prosper Lumber Company.
1: Yeah.
0: Right now, let's move to Darren. He's all ready for some sports.
4: Hard to believe, but the Iowa High School postseason will begin in baseball tonight. We will have two games on the air tonight in Class 1A District 7. Keihai will travel to Starmont to take on Clayton Ridge Elkader Central. It'll be a 5 p.m. first pitch. Pat Wagner will have the call on 94.9 and 99.1 The River. The Turkey Valley Trojans will take on Nashua Plainfield. That game will be played in Kilmer at South Winds High School baseball field tonight. It'll be a 7 o'clock first pitch, and Randy Iverson will have the call on 104.7 KBIK. Other area teams in action in the postseason tonight, Class 2A District 5. Both of these games will be played at Denver. North Fayette Valley will take on Osage, and Crestwood will take on Denver. The North Fayette Valley Osage winner will play at Waukon on Tuesday. The Crestwood Denver winner will play New Hampton at Waukon on Tuesday. And in Class 2A District 6, MFL Marmac will travel to Anamosa this evening. All of the games that were scheduled for last night were either postponed or canceled due to weather. That's a look at sports for a Friday morning. I'm Darren Swenson.
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12: A flood watch continues until 1 p.m. this afternoon. Cloudy skies expected today with a slight chance of thunderstorms. Daytime highs approaching 87. Winds out of the southwest 5 to 10 miles an hour. Mainly cloudy skies expected tonight. Chance for storms. Lows level off around 67. I'm meteorologist Eric Height on 104.7 KVIK. Currently 70.
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0: not yet. 24/7 right here at KVIK. Well, some of the rain totals here since yesterday morning at our studios, 2 inches. Prosper, 6 inches. Claremont, 45 hundredths. Folks in north of Decorah, 4 inches of rain. They're on the Harmony area. So if you got a rain total, give me a call here this morning. And due to that, of course, a flood watch here for most of our listing area. Howard County has a flood warning. Those are been issued here for the early part of the afternoon. And we've got some more rain on the way as we're seeing that here fall. And it looks like it will stick with us here most of the forenoon. We'll take a more detailed look at that weather for you following our news this hour, brought to you by O'Neill Physical Therapy, Gallagher, formerly A&J Petersburg Agency, and New Track Community Credit Union of Decorah. Here's Darren Swenson.
1: From the city of Spring Grove, heavy rainfall has caused the storm sewer system to reach capacity, leading to high water throughout much of the community. As a result, the city has received multiple reports of flooded basements and storm sewer backups. The city expects the conditions to improve after the rain ends and the system has time to drain. The city's utility crews are actively responding to reports and working as quickly as conditions allow. From the city of Mabel, 2 dumpsters will be available at the wastewater treatment plant beginning at 8 o'clock this morning for residents who experienced water damage to their homes and basement. Please note that appliances are not allowed in the dumpsters. Additionally, they are compiling a list of residents who experienced sewer backups in their home. If you were affected, please call Mabel City Hall at 507-493-5299 or email info@cityofmaple.com to have your name added to the list. Another note in from the city of Spring Grove, due to the heavy rainfall and storm damages, they are going to be opening up a drop site for damages that will be in Caledonia, and that will be Monday from 10 a.m. to 6 p.m. at 14750 Richards Road in Caledonia. Please spread the word on that end of things. With news, I'm Darren Swenson.
0: 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Visitation will begin at 10 before the service. Diane Lynn Folkendall, 77, of Decorah. Service officer Donald John Zakaleski, 88, of Cresco, will be out today at 2 at the Hindutic Funeral in Cresco. Visitation will be 1 hour before the service. Donald Don Zakaleski, 88, of Cresco. Service officer Louise Ellingson, 79, of Waukon, will be out at 2 today at the St. John's Lutheran Church in Waukon. Visitation will begin at 12 at the church. Louise Ellingson, 79, of Waukon. Services for John Simmons, 84, of Waukon, will be held on Tuesday at 11 at the Martin Groff Funeral Home in Waukon. Friends may greet the family beginning at 10 before the service. Martin Groff Funeral Home in Waukon is assisting the family. John Simmons, 84, of Waukon. A celebration of life for Lloyd Fleschner, 76, of Ridgeway, will be held on Tuesday from 4 until 7 at the TNA's Lounge in Ridgeway. Helms Funeral Home is assisting the family. Lloyd Fleschner, 76, of Ridgeway. 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
2: Fox News, I'm CJ Papa. South Dakota's nicknamed the Mount Rushmore State, and that's where President Trump is traveling today.
3: Against the backdrop of these iconic granite faces, there will be a flyover featuring the new Air Force One, Black Hawk helicopters, and a B-2 bomber, so that is expected to thrill the crowds watching below. Besides the president's remarks, the evening will culminate with a fireworks display lighting up the skies over Keystone and Rapid City, South Dakota.
2: Fox's Madeline Rivera reporting people going to the National Mall celebrate the nation's 250th birthday.
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2: That's Fox with us, Craig Herrera. Interpol names 39-year-old Anastasia Bereskova as the suspect in the Monaco bombing that reportedly targeted a Ukrainian tycoon with links to Russia. 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
11: 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Flash Flood Watch. In effect, here for Winnipeg and most of our listening audience until 1 o'clock. There's a flash flood warning for parts of Howard County as the streams are coming out of their banks due to the heavy rains that we've seen here the last few days and all throughout this week. Since last night in our yesterday morning at our studios here in downtown Decorah, 2 inches in our rain gauge. Up around Prosper, had somebody call in, 6 inches of rain since yesterday morning. Almost an inch in Claremont, and also about 4 inches here just north of Decorah, right there on the border, around just south of Harmony. So some, again, pretty heavy rainfall overnight. We're going to see some more rain here, especially this morning. Then some sunshine mixed in. That'll sort of get things wound up again. Temperature will be around 87. Our heat index values today at 95. 50% chance of some showers here, but mainly late. Again, low 67. And then for the 4th of July, looks like some rain showers in the morning. And then cloudy. Let's hope it will dry out and settle down enough so we can get the races in. Temperature will be around 83. And then they're talking some more showers after 10 o'clock on Saturday night. And our low around 64. We're going to dry out here Sunday, Monday, and Tuesday. Sunshine and temperatures around 80, 83 degrees there throughout those first 3 days here, the first part of next week. All right. Sunrise this morning took place at 5:32. Sun will set tonight at 8:51. Humidity 94%. Winds variable at about 5 miles per hour. We're seeing some light rain, and we're seeing that on the radar screen here, too. Moving to the northeast, and it looks like it's going to be with us here throughout most of the forenoon. Right now, again, 70 at 7:12 in the morning on this 4th of July weekend. Third day, 4th tomorrow, America's 250th birthday. Freedom. Thank you, America. Aren't you glad you live here? It is the best place in the universe. Have yourself a great weekend, everybody. Lesson now, sharing the morning with you at AHA.

0: there. This is Leo the 14th, the Pope. Happy 250th birthday, America. You're almost as old as Rome was when Jesus was born. Do the math. And as the first American Pope, I'm like the George Washington of Catholics. Just think of all the American inventions in the last 250 years. The telegraph became the telephone, became everyone ignoring each other at the dinner table. And we went from the horse and buggy to whatever the Cybertruck is. But most modern things were invented in America, like air conditioning, which apparently they still haven't heard of in Italy. But boy, am I really gonna miss seeing all the fireworks in the USA this weekend. But you know who won't miss it? My dog! Stay blessed, you guys.
1: Happy 4th of July weekend from all of us here at LA Communications Stations. Be safe.

0: Cadence, Clear Water Revival here on a, well, we're getting sort of used to this steamy, hot and wet.
1: Well, Demetri just got done saying it was a dog days of summer start today, so I guess that applies, right?
0: Yep. 40 days, according to the Farmer's Almanac. Traditionally, these are the 40 days of the year in the Northern Hemisphere where it's the hottest. So we started, I think, Monday. So we've got our first weekend.
1: Yeah, we did.
0: Here already, and a lot of rain once again. Prosper, 6 inches up around Preston. 4 or 5 inches.
1: We had 7 in Hasper.
0: Yeah,
1: you had and they're looking at
0: overnight.
1: No, not last night, but yesterday.
0: Night before. Yeah.
1: Yesterday and during the day.
0: 4 inches just north of Decor up around Baroque. So, yeah. Some more heavy rains, of course, making the streams that come out of their banks. So be alert to that.
1: Well, and there's a ton of wrecked roads and stuff up in our neck of the woods. So if you're driving around, also let the road crews and kind of do their job. But be careful is exactly right.
0: Yeah, they call it the heat dome is what meteorologists are calling
1: it. Are they just making up new terms every year just to make this sound more dramatic or what's going on?
0: Make you all pay attention is what it is. Yeah.
1: Okay.
0: Yeah. Heat dome.
1: I want out of the dome. Thanks. I'm getting sticky.
0: Watching a lot of the festivities going on in Washington, that great big Ferris wheel behind in the background there, right there at the White House.
1: Oh, I haven't been seeing any of it, I guess. I've been...
0: Heat wave is so bad in Washington, D.C., it's hotter than 99% of the world, actually. But Trump says the USA is the hottest country in the world. I don't think that's what he meant by being
1: probably
0: as hot.
1: Not, right?
0: Yeah.
1: All the hot air.
0: Well, vanilla ice was supposed to play, and I think they are going to play there in part of those festivities. I guess that now you could call them the vanilla water is what they're going to be.
1: Oh, no kidding. Wow.
0: Anyway, dog days of summer. On and wearing them, we can don't feel it. Stay out of the sun today. Don't have to worry about that. The sun's not out. Yeah. But they're saying it will come out yet here today.
1: Later today.
0: Protect yourself.
1: Yes.
0: Cancun, if you're listening, get that Corvette out. You're supposed to drive it. Drive it here today.
1: Right. All your Corvette
0: owners. I know that there's a Kelmer Corvette Club that usually cruises around.
1: Lots of fun people in that group.
0: Compliment your mirror day today. I'm always scared that mine's going to talk back to me, so I do not talk to my mirror. I do not talk to my mirror.
1: Good choice.
0: Yeah, because that mirror will tell me what exactly they think when they see me in the morning.
1: Mirror on the wall.
0: Yeah, it's plastic bag free day. Mine would say get a brown paper bag, is what my mirror would say. Put it over your head and go to work. Yeah. I'm out at the landfill.
1: Put a brown paper bag over your head. Oh, dear.
0: Yeah. The unknown comic. Remember that back in the day? Yeah, anyway. You don't remember. Okay.
1: I don't know what you're talking about. The unknown comic?
0: Yeah, he wore a bag over his head and had eyes cut out, so you didn't know who the individual was underneath the bag.
1: Well.
0: But anyway, it's actually International Plastic Bag Free Day today, and I know the individuals out at the landfill would certainly wish that you would not use plastic bags, or if
1: those
0: you do, make sure
1: terrible.
0: That they retain themselves, because when the wind blows, they're like kites out there,
1: it's
0: and the fence
1: bad.
0: Catches
1: yeah.
0: them all.
1: Oof-ta.
0: Disobedience Day here today.
1: Okay.
0: All right, there we go.
1: Hey, civil disobedience is what we're celebrating tomorrow.
0: Yeah. Disobedience. That would mean if you had too many beans. It's Beans Day here today.
1: I got some on my grocery order.
0: Yep. And American Redneck Day tomorrow.
1: Of course,
0: Independence Day, the official 250th birthday.
1: Semi-quincentennial.
0: Independence. I love America. It's Barbecue Day, which no doubt ties in with the big 4th of July festivities. Country Music Day, they're celebrating that every day at KNEI.
1: KNEI, they do.
0: Yep. Also, it is Invisible Day. If you want to disappear, you can do that there tomorrow.
1: Okay.
0: All right. And Caesar Salad Day today.
1: Ooh,
0: I like Caesar Salad.
1: I love Caesar Salad.
0: Sunday, Graham Cracker Day. I'm guessing there'll be a lot of s'mores over the campground. If the weatherman will cooperate. To Workaholics Day, I fall in that category. I think you do, too. I know Casey does. Jim Drew does. Bikini Day. Do you still have a bikini?
1: No, I don't think I've ever owned one, to be
0: never
1: honest.
0: Owned one?
1: Not
0: never
1: even
0: owned one.
1: As a child. No, I've never owned one.
0: All right.
1: I'm the chubby redheaded kid.
0: Apple,
1: we don't wear bikinis.
0: Apple Turnover Day here on Sunday.
1: Okay, that's why I don't own a bikini.
0: We've got cinnamon rolls from the Amish. There I stopped by Canton on my way back.
1: Good, actually.
0: Are they good?
1: Yeah,
0: are they good?
1: Good. Yep.
0: And then I forgot
1: Brad
0: the pie. I brought a apple pie. I left it at home. I'm sorry.
1: You left it at home on purpose. You
0: don't
1: want to share that.
0: I'll take it to Lansing here for the weekend.
1: Okay, good idea.
0: And mechanical pencil and fountain pen day also there on Sunday. Wow, so
1: it's great to have fun writing utensils.
0: A lot of celebrations there. All right, got a little update on the wedding. On the wedding.
1: Oh, yeah, the T. Swift and
0: Madami has ordered to have the center set at 78 degrees. Yeah, well, the whole New York, he says, everybody turn your air conditioner up to 78. Order from the... Yeah, we'll tell you.

0: Well, I could pretty much guarantee Janelle Arnell that that's one song that they will not be playing at the wedding.
1: No.
0: Don't you want me, baby? Yeah. Oh, they want shoot. Each other.
1: They
0: Taylor
1: do.
0: Swift,
1: it's
0: Travis Kelce. You know, everybody's been talking about this big wedding, Madison Square Garden, and nobody really knew what day or anything. There's a thousand guests coming in. I think my invitation must have got lost in the mail.
1: I know. I'm kind of bummed about that, too.
0: Yeah.
1: I was really hoping to go.
0: But they're saying it is going to be tonight, holding everybody in suspense.
1: Oh,
0: you know, I can't believe
1: so
0: it
1: really
0: hasn't leaked out officially.
1: Okay, they still don't know. Wow.
0: Why would you want to get married on Independence Day?
1: Well, I don't know. Why not?
0: I
1: think it's kind of
0: fun. Seems weird people would celebrate Independence Day by getting married.
1: Well, I'm just
0: saying.
1: It
0: seems weird, but anyway.
1: Well, it's ironic, maybe.
0: Yeah. And a little bit of the controversy is that everybody's asking because the mayor, Mamdani, pretty much sent out a order that he wanted everyone to turn their air conditioning up to 78 degrees.
1: Wow. I bet that gets kind of sticky in some of those buildings with no...
0: Oh, like, man.
1: Oh, my gosh.
0: And then smell of the odor in that arena.
1: Yeah.
0: With everybody sweating.
1: And that's
0: 1,000 guests. I mean, what the heck?
1: I don't know. That seems kind of warm to me, but I don't know.
0: For me, it seems warm. I'm going to tell you that. But anyway, we'll see if they abide by that rule or will they get fined?
1: Well, I don't know. That's what he's going to do is fine you?
0: No, I don't think so.
1: Oh, okay.
0: Yeah.
1: Well, that would
0: I wonder if he's been invited. I don't know that.
1: Maybe he's mad he didn't get an invitation.
0: Maybe,
1: that's the whole deal.
0: Maybe his invitation also got lost in the mail.
1: That could be.
0: And there's some reports out that Taylor and Travis have donated $26 million to charities ahead of their vows.
1: Wow.
0: $26
1: million. That is incredible. Good for them. Wow. Great job.
0: Yes, and Taylor donated $25,999,900. And Travis kicked in $100.
1: He's like, I gotta.
0: Yeah. I'm getting married. This thing's going to be expensive here for me. So, yeah. Anyway.
1: Well, she's worth more than he is anyway.
0: We certainly want to wish them a very
1: happy,
0: together couple. Yeah. And now you'll all remember that they got married on the 3rd, if it happens today. Yeah.
1: I don't know.
0: Everybody's going to be wondering.
1: 4th of July weekend on the semi-quincentennial day, you'd remember your anniversary.
0: Yeah. Well, I'd certainly remember if I got married on Independence Day.
1: That's never really worked out that well for you, has it, Lester?
0: No, it has not. All right, we better take care of the birthdays. Katie Grass over there in Waukon. I used to work with her. She was so tiny and little. And
1: now she's growing up.
0: Man alive. Katie, happy birthday.
1: Bryce Moeller's a 17.
0: Bev Phillips.
1: And Ben Martin is 49.
0: Oh, the sweet thing.
1: Sweet little curly-haired girl.
0: She is something else. Nan Ford, I can't believe she's 4 years old
1: already.
0: Isn't
1: that crazy?
0: Happy birthday, girl.
1: And Joan Toupie, happy birthday.
0: Ryan Olendijk, 19.
1: And Chris Schmidt is 38, and his son, Bo Schmidt, is 8. And Ashen, easy
0: spit it out there.
1: Say.
0: It's that cinnamon roll you just had.
1: Wow.
0: Yeah, Rich Schott from Elgin.
1: And Maxine Humpel is celebrating, along with her daughter, Sarah Buckaluck. Happy birthday.
0: Bubba Schmidt.
1: And Jason Scheidel's 44.
0: And we have Ronnie Marr from Jericho.
1: And Nicole Schrader from Fort.
0: All right, here we go. Saturday, Brent Holton.
1: And Liam Hageman is 15.
0: Susan Hull.
1: Travis Frown is 47.
0: Patrick Stone Jr.
1: Ryan Sibley is 20.
0: Maddie Traister.
1: Norbert Kennan Jr.
0: And Merrick. Happy birthday.
1: Oh, and happy birthday.
0: Yep, 89 years young.
1: That's incredible.
0: What a lady. Yep.
1: And Protovin, right? They'll have the red carpet laid out. Are they not in Protovin?
0: They actually live here in Decor
1: now.
0: At the Highlands. At the Highlands.
1: Oh, nice.
0: Yes, and they enjoy it.
1: Well, the real fun just came to
0: Decor. They're with each other, which is great.
1: Good for
0: them.
1: Awesome.
0: But they get out a lot. I mean, they'll be in Protovin, I guarantee you, this weekend.

0: celebrates tomorrow.
1: Rita McConnell.
0: And Brian Waters is 63.
1: Jill Hamill.
0: And Connie Collins.
1: Val Schroeder.
0: And Father Aaron Jungi.
1: And Marie Wheeler.
0: And Ray Niewanner. Happy birthday.
1: And Janessa Hirschberger. And
0: so that is Dawson Clibor's girly friend. So she, her, it was noted that she will be down in the races tomorrow night cheering on the boys. So
1: perfect.
0: Happy birthday to Janessa. She's a great kid.
1: Hopefully we'll celebrate with a victory there,
0: absolutely,
1: too.
0: Absolutely. I think she would like that as well.
1: Yep. Put some little sparking in the air. Sparklers,
0: maybe.
1: At least. Gary and Roberta Swaska celebrating tomorrow.
0: And Slim and Amy Martin, happy anniversary.
1: Okay, here's the deal. We're going to break here and check the weather, and then we're going to play a song.
0: Yeah,
1: I'll do Phil Collins here. Can't Hurry Love, because it's a short song. And then our pick of winners.
0: And our pick of winners. I've got the list here, too. Teresa Kudacek, Lori Lechtenberg, Paul Anderson, Joni Rollins, and Cal Drew.
1: Okay, you five get ready. Who's going to win in Chicago? We're going to find out here in about 10 minutes.
0: Now it gets really real.
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7: A flood watch continues until 1 p.m. this afternoon. Cloudy skies expected today with a slight chance of thunderstorms. Daytime highs approaching 87. Winds out of the southwest, 5 to 10 miles an hour. Mainly cloudy skies expected tonight. Chance for storms, lows.

0: level off around 67. I'm meteorologist Derek Hite on 104.7 KVIK. Right now, it's 68 degrees.
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0: sports time, but first, yeah, pick a winner time. Call me now. Teresa Hudacek from Protovin, Lori Lechtenberg from Oshin, Paul Anderson from Decorah, Tony Rollins from Decorah, and Cal Drew from Decorah. I need to hear from you as to who you think is going to win the Arrow 400 at the Chicagoland Speedway. Night racing under the lights. Pre-race show will start at 4 on Sunday right here on KVIK. Note on racing, the races at West Union are canceled. Sorry, folks. Just too much rain, and there's still rain in the forecast and raining, light rain right now there at the track. So again, the races at West Union for tonight have been canceled. Okay, let's go to the phone, see who's going to be first to make their pick. Who's this? Hello?
1: Teresa Hudacek.
0: Teresa from Protovin. Is it wet over there?
1: A little bit.
0: All right. Teresa, it's wet everywhere. Who's going to win here this weekend at Chicago? Hopefully we get it dried out to get that
1: race. I'm going to go with Kyle Larson.
0: Kyle Larson. All right. We got you. Kyle Larson is your pick. Teresa, have a great fourth.
1: Same to you. Thank you.
0: You bet. All right. Who's next?
2: Cal Drew,
0: I heard a little bit of that there, Cal, on the cell phone there this morning. Who do you think is going to win here Sunday?
2: Christopher Bell.
0: Oh, okay, a little different pick there. Christopher Bell. All right, we got it. Thanks, Cal. Have a good weekend. Fourth.
2: You too, Wes.
0: Yep, thank you. All right, who's next?
3: Joni Rollins here.
0: Joni Rollins up this morning. How are we doing, Joni?
3: I'm doing great. Thank you.
0: All right.
3: You guys?
0: Time. Yeah, doing great. It's Friday. Big weekend here, too. And America's birthday. Yeah. I love
3: Correct.
0: It.
3: Correct.
0: All right. Well, who do you think is going to win this weekend?
3: I'm going to pick Denny Hamlin.
0: Denny Hamlin. Oh, yep. I like Denny. One of my favorite drivers. All right. We got it there.
3: Thank you. Have a great weekend, everybody.
0: Thank you. Joni. Thank you. All right. Teresa Hudacek, Kyle Larson, Joni Rollins, Denny Hamlin, and Cal Drew, Christopher Bell. Paul Anderson, Lori Lechtenberg, you've got until Darren wraps up here with sports. It's short, only about a minute, so you won't have a lot of time, but that will be the cutoff as to when you need to make your race pick for Chicago. I'm going to mention a couple of things here. 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Wishing everybody a very happy 4th of July weekend. Go bowling. All right, we got Turkey Valley. We got Turkey Valley Sports coming up here tonight, everybody, right here on KVIK, 7 o'clock. Randy Anderson with the call. Thanks to Art Smelling, the Place Sports Bar and Grill, Kashatka Farm Equipment, Pelagic's Locker, Farmer's Mill, Hawkeye Telephone Company, Nancy Franz and Farm Bureau Insurance, Community Insurance 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Hard to believe already baseball tournament time. Darren's going to talk on that. Again, Lori Lechtenberg, if you know Lori or if you know Paul Anderson, tell them they've got 1 minute and 19 seconds to call me.
4: Hard to believe, but the Iowa High School postseason will begin in baseball tonight. We will have two games on the air tonight in Class 1A District 7. Keihai will travel to Starmont to take on Clayton Ridge Elkader Central. It'll be a 5 p.m. first pitch. Pat Wagner will have the call on 94.9 and 99.1 The River. The Turkey Valley Trojans will take on Nashua Plainfield. That game will be played in Kilmer at South Winds High School baseball field tonight. It'll be a 7 o'clock first pitch, and Randy Iverson will have the call on 104.7 KVIK. Other area teams in action in the postseason tonight, Class 2A District 5. Both of these games will be played at Denver. North Fayette Valley will take on Osage, and Crestwood will take on Denver. The North Fayette Valley Osage winner will play at Waukon on Tuesday. The Crestwood Denver winner will play New Hampton at Waukon on Tuesday. And in Class 2A District 6, MFL Marmac will travel to Anamosa this evening. All of the games that were scheduled for last night were either postponed or canceled due to weather. That's a look at sports for a Friday morning. I'm Darren Swenson.
0: All right. Thank you, Darren. Again, Lori Lechtenberg, Paul Anderson, you've just got seconds here to call me here with your race picks. Again, our coverage of the Arrow 400 at the Chicagoland Speedway will begin at 4 o'clock Sunday afternoon. Under the Lights Racing at the Chicagoland Speedway right here on KVIK here on this 4th of July weekend. And again, I want to mention that the races at the Fayette County Speedway in West Union have been canceled due to the, of course, weather conditions and all the rain raining right now at the track. Once again, races have been canceled at the Fayette County Raceway in West Union for tonight. All right, looks like Lori Lechtenberg and Paul Anderson not going to make it in time. Once again, Teresa Hudacek is going with Kyle Larson, Joni Rollins with Denny Hamlin, and Cal Drew with Christopher Bell. 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

0: Seasons here at Classic Hits, KBAK Decora, on a rainy Friday, 4th of July. 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

0: No doubt, that's all American, huh? Apple, peaches, pumpkin pie. Happy birthday, America, from all of us here at LA Communications Stations. It's 8 o'clock, and time for the Pledge of Allegiance, brought to you by Decor Mart, there on the west side of Decor. Folks, stop by today. Tomorrow's the big drawing. Going to be giving away that bottle of Jack Daniels and also a chance to win the Dragon Lady statue. The drawing will take place on Saturday. Stop by there and talk to Pancho or whoever's the cashier. Just ask for a registration slip. Again, the drawing will take place tomorrow. Someone's going to win that bottle, single barrel of Jack Daniels and a Dragon Lady statue. If you don't enter, won't have a chance. Again, registration going on. Just talk to the cashier and they'll get you a registration slip. And happy 4th of July. Stop by and pick up all of your beverages, wines and beers. And all kinds of great snacks there, too, at Decor Mart there on the west side of Decorah. 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
1: I pledge allegiance to the flag of the United States of America and to the republic for which it stands, one nation, under God, indivisible, with liberty and justice for all.
0: Great job, Lily. Once again, the races at West Union have been canceled. All right, news time. 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Here's Darren Swenson.
2: From the city of Spring Grove, heavy rainfall has caused the storm sewer system to reach capacity, leading to high water throughout much of the community. As a result, the city has received multiple reports of flooded basements and storm sewer backups. The city expects the conditions to improve after the rain ends and the system has time to drain. The city's utility crews are actively responding to reports and working as quickly as conditions allow. From the city of Mable, two dumpsters will be available at the wastewater treatment plant beginning at 8 o'clock this morning for residents who experienced water damage to their homes and basements. Please note that appliances are not allowed in the dumpsters. Additionally, they are compiling a list of residents who experienced sewer backups in their home. If you were affected, please call Mable City Hall at 507-493-5000. 5299 or email info@cityofmaple.com to have your name added to the list. Another note in from the city of Spring Grove, due to the heavy rainfall and storm damages, they are going to be opening up a drop site for damages that will be in Caledonia, and that will be Monday from 10 a.m. to 6 p.m. at 14750 Richards Road in Caledonia. Please spread the word on that end of things. With news, I'm Darren Swenson.
3: 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Diane Lynn Folkadall, 77 of Decorah. 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Service Officer Louise Ellingson, 79 of Waukon, will be out at 2 today at the St. John's Lutheran Church in Waukon. Visitation will begin at 12 at the church. Louise Ellington, 79 of Waukon. Services for John Simmons, 84 of Waukon, will be on Tuesday at 11 at the Martin Groff Funeral Home in Waukon. Friends may greet the family beginning at 10 before the service. Martin Groff Funeral Home in Waukon is assisting the family. John Simmons, 84 of Waukon. A celebration of life for Lloyd Fleschner, 76 of Ridgeway, will be held on Tuesday from 4 until 7 at the TNA's Lounge in Ridgeway. Helms Funeral Home is assisting the family. Lloyd Fleschner, 76 of Ridgeway. 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
4: Pelosi, America's 250th birthday celebrations begin today. President Trump going back to South Dakota to deliver a speech at Mount Rushmore. Fox's Madeline Rivera has the itinerary.
5: There will be a flyover featuring the new Air Force One, Black Hawk helicopters, and a B-2 bomber, so that is expected to thrill the crowds watching below. Besides the president's remarks, the evening will culminate with a fireworks display lighting up the skies over Keystone and Rapid City, South Dakota.
4: Now, the 80-year-old president going to deliver that speech despite a massive heat dome gripping a chunk of the country. Fox Weather's Michael Estime outside of D.C.
6: We have excessive heat warnings that are in effect, meaning that at times it could feel like 115 degrees. Amtrak issuing speed restrictions because of the heat when temperatures pass 95 degrees to prevent the tracks from warping.
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0: Well, we got a chance of rain here, it looks like, throughout most of the forenoon. And then a little break, maybe a little peak of sunshine just like yesterday. And that'll sort of get things all steamed up again. Heat index values around 95, temperature around 87 here today. Tonight, still some showers and thunderstorms, and those will pop up again. They're saying after 7 o'clock, low down to 67. Now, Saturday, 50% chance of rain there between 11 and 5, and then a little break is what they're calling for now, and the temperature around 83, and that's hoping to get it out of its system there early morning, and we can race there Saturday night at Decora, crossing our fingers. Looks like, though, after 10 o'clock, rain back into the picture Saturday night. About a 40% chance, low down to 64. And then we dry out here Sunday, Monday, and Tuesday. Looks like sunshine and temperatures in the low 80s for highs. Flash flood watch here for most of our listening audience till 1 o'clock here this afternoon. Keep an eye on those water levels there at those streams and rivers. Be careful. Not advised. Do not go onto the river. The current is extremely, extremely fast due to the heavy rains. Prosper 6 inches overnight. 2 inches at our studios. Claremont, almost an inch. Up around Harmony, 4 inches of rain and an inch and a half in Ocean. So right now, 68 degrees and some light off and on sprinkle activity. Let's head down the street, Short Street, and I've got CJ Lansing with me on the phone. Good morning, CJ.
13: Hey, good morning.
0: Hey, happy 4th of July to you right off the bat.
13: Hey, same to you and same to everybody else.
0: Yeah, and happy birthday, America. It's the best place in the universe.
13: You bet.
0: Thanks to...
13: Can't beat it.
0: Yep, thanks to the freedom we get to enjoy and, of course, have businesses like yours, a great business, family-owned business for years. And now, well, the tradition's going to carry on. You got a brand-new building and... I understand it's going to be done this month. The exact date, you're going to have to keep an ear to the radio. CJ will be the first one to tell all of us.
13: Correct.
0: I see the sign.
13: Don't know if it's exactly when.
0: Yep.
13: But it should be this month sometime.
0: All right. Got a lot of interior work to do. The outside looks really good. Got a nice sign on there already. And, of course, you're going to have a lot of new stuff inside there too to make the job that they have done, like alignments and service work, even better than before. The alignment machine will even be doing UTVs.
13: Yeah,
0: you need to get those in line there too. And you're going to step up the pace. I mean, you guys are already one of the top detailers out there, but you're even going to step it up even further with the new facility.
13: You bet. There's nobody going to detail like we will.
0: You got
13: so
0: it.
13: Keep that in mind. We're detail right now. If you got something you want to detail, call Eric or stop by and visit with him.
0: Yep. Number is 382-5070. And of course, a lot of people are using that air conditioner and yours isn't working properly. Andrew will work on it and get it going for you.
13: You bet. We got the machine, all the equipment. We can take care of you.
0: Yep. And if you've had a little ding or a dent, got that dent remover. You don't have to put it in the body shop for days. It can be done in just hours.
13: But you know what?
0: Yeah.
13: We just do everything, don't we?
0: Yeah. If you need tires to keep it rolling, yeah, you got tires too.
13: Wow. I never thought of that. We just do everything.
0: You do everything, and you do it right, and there's no surprises either, folks. If there's some issue there with your vehicle, you will let them know before they start wrenching on it.
13: Yeah, let's keep all the bullshit to the side, okay?
0: Yep.
13: When we do something, we do it right.
0: Yep. You've been doing it.
13: We're gonna let you know ahead of time. If this looks like something serious, we're going to let you know ahead of time, so you're going to know.
0: You got it. You got it.
13: No surprises.
0: A lot of tradition, and of course, like I said, a family-owned business right there in Short Street. CJ, I'm going to let you go. You have a 4th of July, and hey, you be careful lighting up that fireworks, okay?
13: I'm going to light the first one for you.
0: Okay. All right. Make sure it's a big candle, all right? Like an M80.
13: All right.
0: Like, remember those M80s when you were a kid?
13: Sure do.
0: Yeah, I don't think they allow them anymore, but they got some pretty good stuff out there. The wrestlers are selling some stuff out there by that big gorilla that looks like Pat O'Shea out there by Decor Rental. Help out, support the Decor Wrestling team.
13: Right.
0: All right, CJ, I'm going to let you go. Have a good 4th, all right? Here's your song.
13: All right. Same you.
0: All right. We'll make your day and everybody's day out there. Have a good one. See you, CJ.
13: All right.

0: There we go. Our Friday. Make
1: you
0: your day
1: got it.
0: Song.
1: We're ready.
0: Papa Smurf just went by.
1: He did.
0: In his little green car. Oh, you don't know who that is.
1: I do. We talked
0: Dean
1: about him
0: Barth.
1: Last week, I think. Good morning, Dean.
0: He's got that little beard and that whitish hair,
1: it looks
0: you know.
1: Great
0: and
1: on
0: it's
1: him.
0: Combed back just like, you know, Father Smurf. Yeah. He's Papa Smurf.
1: He's Papa Smurf.
0: No doubt about that. And he acts like Papa Smurf there with all of his grandkids there, too.
1: A little bit.
0: And all the kids he hauls on the school bus. You know, he don't know what to do, so he drives around that little green bug right now.
1: Yeah. I don't know. That's kind of an interesting little car.
0: Yeah, I know it.
1: He's got going on.
0: Yeah. Mm. Okay. Got a story about Let's Get Physical, but first of all, it's tied here, of course, with Dr. David Gehling, who wants us all to get physical. Yeah, get in shape. Get in shape.
1: Absolutely.
0: Yeah, like our health secretary, Robert Kennedy, is saying.
1: Yeah.
0: Physical fitness test is coming back.
1: Oh, wow.
0: Remember when you had that in high school?
1: I absolutely do.
0: But anyway.
1: Every
0: if you,
1: hated, awful.
0: You better get ready, folks, and be in shape. Folks, a lot of our wrestlers and a lot of the athletes, folks, I know, go to Dr. David Gehling to
1: you
0: get themselves adjusted if they need it. And Dr. David Gehling wants you all to go out there and support the Decorah Wrestling kids that are selling, of course, fireworks.
1: You bet.
0: Out there by Decorah Rental right next to the gorilla that looks just like Pat O'Shea.
1: Yeah.
0: A lot of people
1: like
0: have commented.
1: It
0: does look
1: that
0: like
1: says,
0: Pat
1: O'Shea. Hi, my name is Pat.
0: Yeah, it should light up at night or something out there. But anyway, that's where you want to get some fireworks to help out the Decorah Wrestling Club there. And that's what Dr. David Gehling wishes there, too, and wants everybody to have a very safe 4th of July. Be careful and enjoy the 4th. And Doc and his whole staff wants to say, Happy Birthday, America.
1: Absolutely.
0: Oh, man, that sort of gives me goosebumps.
1: I know.
0: You
1: it's
0: goosebumps?
1: Cool. I love
0: Did
1: it.
0: I do that just
1: Makes
0: right?
1: the hair on the back of your
0: Happy
1: neck stand up.
0: Happy Birthday, America.
1: It's great stuff.
0: Not
1: I should
0: me.
1: Have brought my
0: hair don't stand up in the back. There's nothing there. But anyway, Doc's number is
1: 382-0700.
0: Yeah.
1: I guess in your case, it's a figure of speech.
0: All right.
1: Yes.
0: Before we do the as I mentioned there, Health Secretary Robert Kennedy Jr. is reintroducing their presidential physical fitness test. Now, if you're old enough, like me, you remember having to take the presidential physical fitness test? Yep, Mr. Polk and Mr. Capriva are right there with a clipboard and checking it off, you know. All right, how many push-ups can you do? And then how many sit-ups? And
1: the V-sit.
0: I know it.
1: And the... I like that one. I'm flexible.
0: I always felt
1: the
0: bad.
1: The pull-up is awful.
0: You know, I was slim in high school, 155 there during wrestling and about 185 for football. And you know, you've seen some of the pictures. It wasn't a bad-looking
1: kid. The golden toe.
0: I could talk to my mirror back then, but now I can't. But I always felt embarrassing for the chubby kid in gym class.
1: Like
0: Didn't
1: me.
0: You? Didn't
1: yes,
0: you?
1: I was the slow, chubby kid.
0: I mean, they would
1: dying,
0: struggle to get one push-up.
1: Dying.
0: Or well, maybe two, but they didn't have as far to go.
1: It was awful. Like, they didn't have, no, exactly.
0: No,
1: it's not as far to go.
0: But the chin-ups were just totally embarrassing.
1: Oh, it's miserable. Just dangle there and
0: but
1: sweat.
0: I understand that the new test will be just like the original test.
1: Oh, good. Great.
0: Yep.
1: God
0: one,
1: bless you.
0: But one difference.
1: Yes.
0: I'm guessing, maybe.
1: Okay.
0: They all have to wear blue jeans.
1: Exactly.
0: Yeah, that's one thing about Kennedy. He's always got blue jeans on.
1: He's got blue jeans. You got it.
0: And he's pretty darn fit. I'm going to tell you.
1: He looks good in his blue jeans.
0: Anyway, so get ready, kids, in school. The presidential physical fitness test is coming back.
1: Yeah, I don't know. That whole contrived exercise thing. I like exercise.
0: Get back on
1: it. I like being in shape. Yep. And I've always... And I... Yeah, but I mean, that whole having to...
0: I'm in good
1: Keep
0: shape,
1: track.
0: Just a different shape than high school. Yeah.
1: My shape is, a little.
0: All right, here's a question. 32% of people say getting this has improved their appearance. What do you think that is?
1: Okay, a new outfit, buying beers all around, getting a tattoo, getting dental work, or getting a facelift.
0: Yes. All right, passport.
1: And is it just a
0: my
1: confidence
0: passport,
1: thing or what?
0: My passport picture is horrible, just
1: is
0: like
1: it?
0: My driver's license.
1: But it makes you feel good to have a passport, I guess.
0: If I look like that picture, no wonder my mirror won't talk to me.
1: They let me use my same driver's license picture when I renewed mine the last time. So mine is 5 years old, and I like the way I'm like, I was far less wrinkly and gray then. It's great. I'm on board with that.
0: All right, here we go. 44% of people agree. This is one of the biggest Ix, I-C-K-S, Ix.
1: Ix.
0: Yeah, when visiting someone else's home. What do you think? What is that? What's something you don't like? Oh, yeah, time to confess on your neighbor or your relatives. Here we go. I love this.
1: We're on the weekend when we're all going to be visiting our neighbors, too.
0: All right. What is the biggest ick? What is the biggest ick when visiting someone else's home? All right. Call us with some answers. Yeah. Our number is 382.
1: K-Bike.
0: 40% agree on this one. This is one of the biggest icks when visiting someone else's home. All right. We need some answers here, folks. You know, I was reading it. You know, I love animal stories.
1: Yes.
0: There's a new study out on giraffes.
1: Oh, okay.
0: They have the ability to do basic math.
1: What?
0: Yeah.
1: How did they know this? And who's trying this?
0: Well, they put giraffes' head and shoulders above all other animals. And so maybe it's just their necks.
1: There you go. Ba-dum-bum.
0: No, giraffes can do basic math. I don't know. Maybe
1: that's interesting.
0: They count with their hoof or, bob their head.
1: I don't know. I wish I would have had my phone to take picture of that.
0: You like how I was necking there?
1: What are you doing?
0: Doing the Les's neck. Anyway, here's a caller. The biggest ick at someone else's house.
2: Lack of dust or clutter.
0: Lack of dust or clutter. Okay.
1: Well, he just wants to
0: Or that
1: feel
0: mouse
1: good
0: turd in the
1: own.
0: Corner.
1: Oh, God.
0: Underneath the cover that
1: How'd you
0: they
1: see
0: missed.
1: That?
0: Yeah. Yeah, good morning. Ick at somebody's home.
3: Just can't feel comfortable.
0: Oh, okay. All right. Uncomfortable. Yeah. Oops. Good morning.
4: Hi, listen, Janelle. This is Michelle. How are you guys?
0: Hey, great.
1: Good.
4: I couldn't think of an answer, so I'm just going to say when I have to ask where the bathroom is, because if I've never been in their house.
0: Oh, yeah. Well, why don't you just say a dirty commode, stool.
4: Oh.
0: Not stool. I better say commode, yeah.
4: You guys are silly.
0: Well, we'll put that one down. All right.
1: Oh, goodness. A
4: okay,
1: dirty commode.
4: You guys have a good weekend.
1: So says Lester.
0: Yeah, good morning.
5: Yep, smelling cats or dogs in their house.
0: Oh, yep. Smelling cats or dogs in their home. An ick is what we're looking for. 40% of the people, one of the biggest icks when visiting someone else's home. All right, here's another caller. Yeah, go ahead.
6: Yeah, they're dirty dishes.
0: Oh, yep, yep.
1: Get him a dishwasher.
0: What else?
7: Smell of what they just cooked.
0: Yeah.
1: Oh, well, if they're feeding you, you better be smelling what they just cooked.
0: Or, they got stinky garbage.
1: Mm.
0: But, sometimes you're in that aroma. You don't really smell it until all of a sudden, you walk in to your neighbor's home.
1: Oh,
0: or
1: is my
0: your
1: house
0: relative's
1: been smelling
0: home.
1: That way all week?
0: You can't just smell your garbage and you want to say it, but you just don't want to embarrass them. You know what I mean?
1: Here, can I help you take your garbage out? Let me do something nice for you.
0: What's an ick when you're visiting someone else's home is what we're looking for. Here's what we've got. So I'll take this caller, and then we'll run down what we've got here so far. Icks, biggest icks when visiting someone else's house or home. Yeah.
8: Cat hair on the furniture.
0: Mm. Oh, cat.
1: You guys don't like pets very much.
0: Cat hair, or cow hair, yeah. K-B-I-K, horse hair. Hello. All right. Good.
1: Nobody's there.
0: Yeah, run down the answers that we've got here so far. The biggest icks when visiting someone else's home.
1: All right. Lack of dust or clutter. You can't feel comfortable. You have to ask about the bathroom, where it is. They have a dirty commode. It smells of dogs or cats in the house. They have dirty dishes. The smell of what they just cooked is lingering in the air. They have stinky garbage, and there's cat hair all over the furniture.
0: Yeah. Or a ring in the bathtub. I don't mean like a wedding ring. I mean a ring that you can see where the water level. Because you're sitting on the commode that's dirty. I'm wondering, why am I sitting here? This thing's dirty.
1: Well, were you planning on taking a bath? It's not your problem.
0: I just don't go to the bathroom. I wait till I'm outside. Oh,
1: that's even better,
0: That's a guy thing. Yeah, good morning.
9: Good morning. Major hoarding.
0: Oh, yeah. Oh, yeah, that
1: can
0: is,
1: be a thing.
0: I've seen that and had that, actually, in one of the rentals. Remember that?
1: Yeah, I do.
0: Anyway, yeah, good morning.
9: Yeah, dust hanging off the ceiling fan over the kitchen table.
1: Oh, geez, yeah.
0: Don't you just hate that when you turn that on after it sat still for a long time?
1: Just like, whew, it's one way to distribute all the dust.
0: Yeah, I mean. No kidding. We share here. Yeah.
1: Wait till we're done eating to turn
0: some
1: the fan
0: of my
1: on.
0: Dust.
1: Oh, gosh.
0: Biggest icks when visiting someone else's home. Have you got one that you're holding back?
1: I'm kind of a food preparation person. It's also why I don't particularly care for potlucks. You know, people let their critters climb around on their counter and
0: I know,
1: you know, that kind of thing. And I'm a little, I'll just stay over here.
0: Yeah. How much?
1: Just get me another beer.
0: Just plain old clutter. You know, everything's sitting out.
1: I'm not a fan of clutter either, but it's not an ick to me, but you'd feel so much better if your house was less cluttered.
0: It's a nick in your home and my home the way it sounds.
1: Yeah, it is. Yeah. It does not fly
0: in my
1: house.
0: Cupboard. Yeah, shut the door.
1: Yes, exactly.
0: Hey, good job, everybody. You guys are great.
1: Yeah, you did well.
0: You can give us answers all 4th of July weekend by going down to the Les and Al Facebook page.
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4: A flood watch continues until 1 p.m. this afternoon. High temperatures reach up to 87 today under cloudy skies with a chance for scattered thunderstorms, winds out of the southwest 5 to 10 miles an hour. Mainly cloudy skies expected tonight. Chance of thunderstorms, lows level off around 67. I'm meteorologist Eric Height on 104.7 KVIK. Right now, 68.
5: Les and Nell in the morning. Hi.

0: really not love. It's my heart.
1: It's your heart.
0: Yeah, doctor, doctor.
1: Doctor, doctor.
0: Well, I understand that you had a few phone calls wondering.
1: People worry about you when you're gone, Les.
0: Yeah, well, because we talked here the other day about the defibrillator that they're going to install here under my left side chest Tuesday. Just so you all know, a lot of people thought it was yesterday. Yesterday was the day for the doctors to plan.
1: Right.
0: Basically took a lot of pictures and trying to decide the directions to get to the heart muscle going through the body. And they have to take a good pictures. They took a lot of camera pictures and stuff.
1: That's crazy.
0: Yeah. And then I got to visit, of course, with my doctor that will be doing the surgeon. Just a short little Chinese guy. I'll tell you what, but what a great gentleman.
1: Yeah.
0: What a great gentleman. And, of course, he went through the whole procedure where they, of course, make a little insertion there above my, just by my shoulder.
1: Yeah.
0: Just below my left shoulder blade. And then he said they have to be very careful because there's some very important arteries that run that left side and nerves. And they say they open up the package and then the defibrillator is there. It's not very big, about the size of a double silver dollar.
1: Okay.
0: And then there's two wires that come out of that. And then they run those wires down through one of the veins till they get to the heart muscle. And then I said there should be two screws in there. That made me a little nervous. But
1: there's two screws.
0: And they actually screw that into the heart muscle.
1: Isn't that crazy?
0: How the heck can you do that? You don't have a screwdriver. There's not enough room in there. But I did ask him one question. Two questions, actually. But the first question was, when you open up the package, you said there's two wires.
1: Yeah.
0: I'm guessing they're probably red and black.
1: Right.
0: He sort of smiled, and I says, I'm just curious what happens when you open up the package and there's a green wire in there.
1: Yeah.
0: Well, we've never had that happen, said. I said, so should I bring my friend, Mike Voltmer, along, my electrician?
1: You need a sparky friend to come along with
0: you. And he laughed. I thought he was going to fall off his chair. Then we were just about wrapped up. And I says, I just want to give you a little heads up so you have all enough time for me in the operating room.
1: Your
0: I says,
1: Mexican
0: I'm pretty,
1: sweater.
0: Yeah, I said, I'm pretty hairy on my chest. And he said, no. We'll be shaving that area where a pretty good sized area there where we're going to be going in with the defibrillator.
1: Yep.
0: And I said, well, I'm pretty hairy, so allow enough time. He says, no. That's no issue.
1: Time.
0: Then my next question, I says, well, since I'm so hairy, is there going to be an extra charge for the haircut? He says, no, it's part of the package. Oh, my.
1: And there you go, Les.
0: Anyway,
1: I don't know. You're ready, so that's coming up Tuesday or whatever.
0: I don't know what time, but it's on Tuesday. They'll let me know, I guess, Sunday.
1: Oh, you don't get to find out till they send you like a text or something?
0: Yeah, send a text.
1: Got it.
0: So you're going to be filling in on Tuesday, and then I'll have to decide. Well, it should be in and out, they said. Not out of my chest.
1: No.
0: In and out of the hospital.
1: We get you in. We put the thing in. They kick you out.
0: I'll have to decide how I feel, whether or not I'll come back Wednesday. But I will be here Thursday and Friday.
1: We'll play it by ear.
0: God bless.
1: It's totally fine.
0: Something goes haywire.
1: Well,
0: I shouldn't say haywire. That's not good.
1: You shouldn't say haywire. No, you shouldn't. That's maybe the wrong electronic terminology.
0: So now you know. So you don't have to call here and wonder.
1: Well, people worry about you. So there you go. He's doing fine.
0: I told the doc that I would tell him, and I would give him, of course, a big compliment because the Mayo, we are so lucky to have them in our backyard.
1: We have a ton of great medical
0: facilities. And I've learned so much about the body.
1: Oh.
0: Well, at least the upper half of the body. Man alive, I'll tell you what.
1: Yeah.
0: You think your car is complicated, new ones where they have to have a basically a computer to hook it up to find out what's wrong. Well, we're even more complicated.
1: And
0: nobody's the same.
1: Absolutely.
0: Think about that.
1: Not. Every human body is different. I mean, it's shaped different. And you hear of people who have hearts on the wrong sides of their chest sometimes. I mean, you just don't know these things. It's crazy.
0: All right. There you go.
1: Well, good luck. We're excited for you.
0: Medical update. I told them I don't hold anything back.
1: Now.
0: You know, that paper you sign where they can't release
1: the HIPAA,
0: any information, the HIPAA stuff. It says that there's no HIPAA for me. I tell it the way it is.
1: And then
0: you stop all the rumors and stuff.
1: Well,
0: that goes on,
1: that's the other part then. Yeah, next thing you know, they've got you.
0: we learned yesterday, rumors are, or day before, that rumors is good. It's supposed to be healthy for you.
1: Right, exactly, I guess.
0: Spread good rumors, okay?
1: Spread good
0: rumors. Hey, Katie Gross, happy birthday.
1: And Bryce Mullers is 17.
0: And Ben Phillips.
1: And Ben Martin is 49.
0: Oh, that little cute, curly-haired man, Ford, 4 years old.
1: And Joan Tupi, happy birthday.
0: Ryan Olendijk.
1: And Chris Schmidt is 38, and his son Bo Schmidt is 8.
0: And we have Rich Schott.
1: And Maxine Humble, happy birthday, and her daughter, Sarah Buckaluck.
0: Bye-bye, Schmidt.
1: And Jason Scheidel's 44.
0: Ronnie Marr from Jericho.
1: And Nicole Schrader, happy birthday.
0: Saturday, Brent Holton.
1: And Liam Hageman is 15.
0: Susan Ho.
1: Travis Brown is 47.
0: Patrick Stone Jr.
1: And Ryan Sibley is 20.
0: Maddie Traster.
1: Norbert Kennan Jr.
0: And Merrick, 89 years young. Party in Protovan, I bet you at the...
1: You got it.
0: At the Play Sports Bar and Grill. Happy birthday, Ann.
1: And Jake Hertzel, happy birthday.
0: And Rita McConnell.
1: Brian Waters.
0: And Shale Hamill.
1: Oh, it's Shaylee. What's going on. Shaylee Hamill, and she's from Dorchester. She celebrates tomorrow on the 4th of July.
0: We had the short version.
1: Yep, exactly.
0: Yeah, Shale.
1: Okay, whatever.
0: Probably at Naughty Marie's, that's how they call
1: her. Never know.
0: Shale. Shaylee, happy birthday.
1: Connie Collins also celebrating. Happy birthday.
0: Val Schroeder from Lime Springs.
1: Father Aaron Junkie.
0: Marie Wheeler.
1: And Ray Niewanner.
0: And Janessa Hirschberger.
1: You bet.
0: Is hoping that the races are on and Clybourne can be in the victory lane. And she ran alongside of him and celebrating her birthday.
1: Absolutely. We're going to send Maxine Humpel off to Culver's. You get me the address, we'll mail that out.
0: Anniversaries, Gary and Roberta Sweska tomorrow.
1: And then Slim and Amy Martin, happy anniversary. And we're going to send the Martins off to Mabes there too. Get me the address, we'll mail it out.
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11: A flood watch continues until 1 p.m. this afternoon. High temperatures reach up to 87 today under cloudy skies with a chance for scattered thunderstorms, winds out of the southwest 5 to 10 miles an hour. Mainly cloudy skies expected tonight. Chance of thunderstorms, lows level off around 67. I'm meteorologist Eric Height on 104.7 KVIK. Right now, 68.

0: Seattle up to 9 o'clock here at Classic Hits, KBIK Decor. Happy 4th of July, America's 250th birthday. And hey, come celebrate in your local towns. One thing that's going to be taking place here in Decor, the Walking Parade, brought to you by, of course, the Elks Lodge and the VFW. And it will be, of course, coming up here on the 4th, here tomorrow. Saturday starts at 10 o'clock is where the people will meet for the walk. And then they're right there at the corner of States by Decor Bank and Trust. And they'll be walking down Water Street, proceeding, of course, and ending at River Street. And then, folks, jump in your vehicles, or you can walk, whatever you're liking, to enjoy a free lunch. They got some pork loin, they got some hot dogs, and that's going to be at the Phillips Park Shelter number 3 from 11 until 1 o'clock. And in case there's wet weather like we're experiencing here this week, they will be at the Elks Lodge here on River Street in Decor. That's tomorrow, the Walking Parade. Everyone is welcome to join in. 10 o'clock start time. Justin, hard to believe, 250 years. We get to celebrate here, Justin, 4th of July, on a very, very important holiday, and enjoying our freedom that we have to go fishing and hunting and whatever we sort of like to do. Justin, America, we're the best place in the universe.
1: That's exactly right. Yeah, we need to celebrate it. That's for sure. Yeah, 250. It's pretty cool.
0: Yeah,
1: I got a lot of. I'm seeing a lot of firearms that have the 250th anniversary on them. So,
0: yeah,
1: kind of neat little collector guns we've been seeing trickling in. So, yeah, it's pretty cool to see.
0: Hey, you wouldn't have to have a Trump one coming that way, would you? Look and find if you got. Get me one, would you? 250th with Trump.
1: I'll try to find one for you.
0: All right. Yeah. All right. 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Right there, of course, with an indoor shooting facility at the Stevens Building, is what they call it, at the Fayette County Fairgrounds. Hey, go to their Facebook page and learn how you can have access to that indoor shooting area. Just go to Echo Valley Archers. All right. 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He'll be on the radio tonight with Randy with that Turkey Valley baseball game. And Viking Safe Store out there in Freeport. Also brought to you by Viking Realtors from Decor, his son Tate, of course, operating that with he and his wife and a lot of great agents. Also brought to you by Chase the Adventure, south of Decor in the middle of Kelmer Road, Farm Bureau Insurance here in Decor, and, of course, Sportsman's Unlimited, where I've got Justin hanging on there. Thanks. Had to get through all those great sponsors. They love the outdoor show. That's why they sponsor it.
1: Heck yeah. Yeah, that's always fun to listen to. We got a long list there. A lot of them been there for a long time, too, so
0: yep.
1: Pretty cool.
0: Yep.
1: We appreciate their support.
0: Well, this wet weather sort of dampering things, and of course, the river levels will change. But, folks, it'll all get straightened out here and give us about 3 days or so. But, you know, we need to get that. Water levels were sort of low on the Mississippi, and this will help help that. So get prepared, because I'll tell you, it looks like next week, really nice. And I see John Curtin going by. He's got a fishing pole in the back of that UTV. He must be going to go snag something, or he's getting ready when the weather does straighten out. But it'll be nice here in a little bit.
1: Yeah, absolutely. You know, these trout streams and things like that, the upper Iowa, I'm sure they'll, you know, be pretty dirty here for a few days,
0: yep.
1: But they do clean up quick, you know, and we'll get right back to fishing. So give it a little bit of a break. Unfortunately, it had to be on the weekend here. I know there's probably a lot of campers that were a little disgusted, but we can't change Mother Nature.
0: Nope.
1: But yeah, and the Mississippi, I looked this morning quick. I don't know if it'll change or not, but I think it was supposed to go up to 10 feet down there in Lansing, maybe. You know, I don't know if that's how accurate that is, but you know, just I'm sure it'll get dirty with the river rolling into it there. But once that stuff starts to clear out, yeah, we couldn't. It wouldn't hurt us to have a little bit more water. So.
0: Yep.
1: yeah, we're gonna play it by ear here. We obviously are got all our bait. We'll keep everything stocked up and just wait for the timing to get right. And but yeah, there's plenty of other things to do in the outdoors. So I'm sure there'll be some people out there in between rain showers, or hopefully tomorrow ain't too bad. Hopefully we don't see much rain and they can get out there and enjoy the great outdoors.
0: Yeah, it looks really, really good here next week. Hey, yeah, this is a good time, folks, to get ready for the fall, because that'll be here before we know it. I tell you what, these days, once we hit July, go by fast. But, hey, get ready for the fall hunting season. Need a bow? You've got a number of brands now that people can choose from.
1: Yeah, absolutely. Matthews Archery is one of our big ones here. Elite Archery. We've had Elite for, a long, long lot of years here. And we brought Darton in here a few years ago, and they've been doing really well. So we've been starting to see a little bit of an uptick, some bows going out the door here in the last few weeks, and, just people getting all tuned up, ready to get outside and do some shooting and get ready for fall. But it's going to come quick. Usually I tell everybody, once you get past the 4th of July, there's kind of a little light switch, and people start seeing big antlers and things like that growing. So a lot of trail cameras are going to hit the woods. A lot of food plots are going to go start getting prepped here in July. And usually about the last week of July, all the way through August, even into September, they're putting food plots in the ground. So we got a lot of our seed in last week. So if you're looking to get that seed before hopefully we don't sell out, but you never know. So we've got plenty of it in here now, and get in here and get that seed bought and get ready for putting those food plots in.
0: Yeah, I've seen a lot of deer, but I tell you what, they look pretty darn healthy this year. They've had good feed.
1: Yeah, a lot of fawns. Looks like a good population. Looks like they had, obviously these wet years. They say, even out west, you'll hear it a lot out west with the elk and things like that. On a wet year, they grow bighorn. So I would assume that kind of holds true for us too. Just a lot of forage for them to eat. Everything's growing really well and healthy. So hopefully we'll see some big antlers. And I've been starting to get some pictures of some bucks, and it's kind of neat. You'll get a picture of them 1 week, and you'll get a picture of them a week later, and they got a whole nother time, So
0: yep.
1: The month of July is really fun to watch them grow, because they put on a lot of inches really quick. And you get toward the end of July, and you kind of can get a really good idea what they're going to finish out at. See what you're going to be chasing this fall. It's exciting, and we're looking forward to it.
0: Yeah, you mentioned their cameras. Tell them about the different choices that you have.
1: Yeah, absolutely. We've got the Tacticams. We've got a couple other last year models left in here. We're waiting on a whole shipment from Tacticam. They got a whole new line coming out. They're going to have some new solar panels, battery packs, different things like that. We've got everything coming. They told me a July ship, so hopefully we'll see them here in the next week or two, so guys can get them out. We brought WiseEye in last fall, so WiseEye cameras is another one we stock, and they've got some pretty neat subscription options that people can do to try to save people money. That way, I know it's real popular. And we have also got the Cutty Link system in here too, so guys can, if you don't have cell service or not real good cell service, with that Cutty Link system, you can actually get one camera that'll have the cell and can reach out and text and email, and then all your other systems, they kind of daisy chain wherever you need them to be, and they all talk to each other and send your pictures back to that cell camera and get out. So another pretty neat system that is useful in our hills. And we've got some solar panels, we got some accessories, we got the memory cards. We're starting to see more hunting things starting to show up in the shop here. So it's exciting for us, and we're looking forward to a good fall here.
0: Yeah, you touched earlier on firearms, folks. I like to hunt, but I also like to collect. So here's how it works, folks. You tell Justin what you're looking for, and Justin, find me a nice golden boy with some of the 250th year celebration on it. And if you got a Trump one, then let me know, okay? And if you can find that, I know that you have access to a lot of venues where you can probably get that. So there we go. I sent to Justin on a mission. That's how it works, right? People want something?
1: I'll be on the hunt.
0: Yep.
1: I'll be on the hunt right when I get off the phone here, Les. So
0: okay.
1: I know Henry's got some 250th anniversary guns
0: cool.
1: out there. You're seeing a lot of different things from different manufacturers.
0: Yep.
1: Kind of neat just to, have a collector for the shelf, or, this stuff will probably be they always go up in value. So yep. That's a nice thing. Usually you buy something now, and if you keep it in good shape, it's going to bring you more money down the road. So fun to collect the guns and look at them and play with them. So yeah, we'll do some searching. We'll see what we can't find. You left.
0: All right. Yeah. Send me a pic. All right. Hey, Justin, thank you so much for the visit here. And of course, folks, Sportsman's Unlimited, located right across from the Elma Key Fairgrounds, right next to Clark Tire Pros. And give us the hours here for the weekend.
1: Yeah, you bet. We're going to be here all day today. We're going to run 7 till 5 today. We are going to close tomorrow for the 4th there. Yep. And Sunday we're going to be back here 7 till noon. So enjoy the weekend. Have a safe weekend. And hopefully everybody gets out there and does a little celebrating.
0: Yep. Happy 4th and happy birthday, America. Justin, we'll talk to you here next Friday.
1: Sounds good. Appreciate it.
0: You bet.
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12: A flood watch continues until 1 p.m. this afternoon. High temperatures reach up to 87 today under cloudy skies with a chance for scattered thunderstorms. Winds out of the southwest 5 to 10 miles an hour. Mainly cloudy skies expected tonight. Chance of thunderstorms. Lows level off around 67. I'm meteorologist Derek Height on 104.7 KVIK. Right now, 68.
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0: and gentlemen, welcome to the main event. 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

0: Good morning, T-Bike.
1: Hello.
0: Hello. How's it going today?
1: Oh, pretty good so far.
0: Well, that's good. That's good. I have good news for you. You're caller 21.
1: Oh, good.
0: Yes, it is good. Who do I have on the line here?
1: Kendall.
0: Kendall, you've made it this far. Do you think you know this week's golden word phrase?
1: I think so.
0: All right, let's give it a shot, should we?
1: Happy Heifer Quilting Company, your local tri-state Janome dealer.
0: You've got it, Kendall. You just won $104.70. Woo!
1: Thank you.
0: That's a very exciting way to kind of start your holiday weekend. You have any big plans for the cash? Or?
1: Oh, I don't know. Probably buy some gas.
0: There you go, too. Or save a little bit of it for some fun money, too. Okay, Kendall? You hang on the line so I can get some details to you about your prize. But, Kendall, tell me who made you a winner.
1: K-Bike.
0: Kendall, you did not hang on the line. You need to call back. 382-K-Bike. Congrats.

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1: This is the opening market report for Friday on the Iowa Agribusiness Radio Network. I'm Mark Magnuson. Markets are closed today in observance of the Independence Day holiday. Here's how the markets closed on Thursday with Ethan Robson of AgMarket.net.
2: Yeah, all in all, a pretty quiet trade to end the shortened trading week. Have September corn down a half cent, 422 and a quarter. December corn down 1.5, 440 and three quarters. Soybean market, that August contract up about 0.75%, 1136 and a quarter. November soybeans down about 2, 1147 and three quarters. Busy week, like you said, had Tuesday's acres and grain stocks report. Trade's been digesting those numbers, and then all steams ahead for U.S. weather.
3: And then also, Ethan, it's not too long before we have the WASDE report for July. So how did these reports this week set us up for that next big report?
2: Yeah, especially on the corn side with that grain stocks report, that grain stocks number coming a little bit below pre-report expectations, what the trade was expecting. So expecting a little bit of zigging and zagging with the July WASDE report, see how those numbers end up balancing there. That's going to be the next big report there. And then on top of that, too, it's all eyes on U.S. weather. This is prime time for U.S. corn growth. So something managed money is going to be paying close attention to is that forecast for that U.S. corn yield. How big is that U.S. corn yield going to be?
1: We will have a check of the numbers next.
4: When TarSpot showed up, Sky Scout was already on it. Before widespread reports, before it was making headlines, before many growers even knew it was there. That's what happens when your fields are being monitored throughout the season. Sky Scout from Landis Cooperative helps identify disease pressure, crop stress, and other yield-threatening issues early, giving you the information you need to make timely decisions. Because the earlier you know, the more options you have. Talk with your Landis representative or call 515-817-2100 to learn more about Sky Scout today.
1: September corn up a quarter cent at 423. August soybeans up 3 cents at 1136 and a quarter. August soybean meal up 20 cents at 305.50. August soybean oil up 8 cents at 66.77. Chicago wheat down a quarter cent at 599 and three quarters. Minneapolis wheat unchanged at 590. Kansas City hard red wheat up 3 3/4 at 627. And September oats up 7 1/4 at 334 and three quarters. On the Merck, August live cattle down 260 at 239.23. August feeder cattle down 353 at 360.63. July lean hogs up 50 cents at 93.85. July pork cutout unchanged at 115. Class 3 milk up 6 cents at 15.54. This has been a check of the opening markets on the Iowa Agribusiness Radio Network.
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5: A flood watch continues until 1 p.m. this afternoon. High temperatures reach up to 87 today under cloudy skies with a chance for scattered thunderstorms, winds out of the southwest 5 to 10 miles an hour. Mainly cloudy skies expected tonight. Chance of thunderstorms, lows level off around 67. I'm meteorologist Eric Height on 104.7 KVIK. Right now, 68.
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0: We're excited as a nation to be celebrating our 250th this weekend. And a fun way to celebrate is to see what we've been up to for the last 2.5 centuries. Happy semi-quincentennial, USA.
1: In the summer of 1936, Adolf Hitler invited the world to Berlin. The Olympic Games were his showcase, his proof, his grand demonstration to every nation on earth that one people were superior to all others. The stadiums were magnificent, the flags were everywhere, the cameras were rolling. Hitler had one goal beyond the athletics. He wanted the world to watch and believe him. What the world watched instead was James Cleveland Owens. Jesse Owens grew up in a rural Alabama, the son of a sharecropper and the grandson of slaves. His family moved north to Cleveland, Ohio when he was 9 years old, chasing the same dream that had carried millions of American families before them, the promise of something better. He found a track coach in high school who recognized something extraordinary in the quiet kid from Alabama. The boy could run. Not just fast, impossibly fast, gracefully fast. Fast in a way that made people stop whatever they were doing and just watch. In Berlin, in August of 1936, Jesse Owens won the 100-meter dash, then the long jump, then the 200-meter dash, then the 4x100-meter relay. 4 events, 4 gold medals, 4 world records. In Adolf Hitler's stadium, in front of Adolf Hitler's cameras, watched by the entire world that Hitler had invited specifically to witness his ideology validated. It was demolished instead, quietly, gracefully, and completely, by a man from Alabama who just ran faster than everyone else. There is a monument from those games that stays with you. Owens was struggling in the long jump qualifiers, and a German competitor named Lutz Long, who had everything to lose by helping an American, walked over and offered him advice that saved his qualifying run. The two men became friends that week in full view of Nazi regime. Owens later said that Lutz Long was the finest gentleman he had ever met. Jesse Owens came home to a ticker tape parade in New York. One quiet man from Alabama, 4 gold medals, some messages don't need words. Happy 250th, America.
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11: 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I no longer have...

0: Hey, we gave away $104.70 a little earlier today.
1: Hello.
0: Hello. How's it going today?
1: Oh, pretty good so far.
0: I have good news for you. You're caller 21.
1: Oh, good.
0: Who do I have on the line here?
1: Kendall.
0: Or do you think you know this week's golden word phrase?
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0: You've got it, Kendall. 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Woo! Tell me who made you a winner.
1: Hey, Mike.
0: And that's how it works. You tune in on Monday. We'll have a brand new golden word phrase. And next Friday, a brand new golden word winner.
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10: A flood watch continues until 1 p.m. this afternoon. Cloudy skies expected today with a slight chance for scattered thunderstorms. High temperatures reach up to 87. Southwesterly winds 5 to 10 miles an hour. Mainly cloudy skies expected tonight. Chance for storms. Lows level off around 67. I'm meteorologist Derek Hite on 104.7 KVIK. Right now, 68.

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3: With this information update, I'm Darren Swenson. A flood watch is in effect through the middle of the day today. The National Weather Service office in La Crosse says excessive runoff may result in flooding of rivers, creeks, streams, and other low-lying or floodplain locations. Area creeks and streams are running high and could flood with more heavy rain. Additional heavy rainfall may occur over areas that saw 2 to 6 inches of rain in the past 24 hours, which could quickly result in renewed flooding. The confidence in the timing of the location of the heavy rain is low, though, less than 20% at the present time. The Weather Service is advising folks to monitor river levels and be alert for possible flood warnings. Those living in areas prone to flooding should be prepared to take action should flooding develop. A few flood warnings are continuing throughout the area. This morning, the Upper Iowa River at Bluffton is under a flood stage. As of right now, the river is expected to rise to a crest of 12.2 by tonight into this evening. Flood stage is 12 feet. At 12 feet, the river is significantly out of its bank, impacting both the Bluffton and Canoe landings. Campgrounds along the river in Bluffton are underwater. The Upper Iowa River at Dorchester will be in a flood warning until Sunday morning. The river is expected to rise above flood stage this afternoon to a crest of around 15 feet on Saturday morning. It will then fall below flood stage late Saturday night. The flood crest compares to a crest of 14.9 feet, and that happened on February 19th of 1994. The south branch of the Root River at Lanesboro will be in a flood warning until tonight. The river expected to crest around 12 feet just after midnight tonight. That compares to a crest of around 12 feet on April 1st of 1993. The Kickapoo River in Vernon and Grant counties, they're in a flood warning at several levels. The Kickapoo River at Lafarge in a flood warning until this afternoon. The river stage was 11.2 feet as of 6 o'clock this morning. The Bankful stage is 8 feet. At 12 feet, agricultural land adjacent to the river is flooded, and minor flooding affects some residences and commercial properties. Water may also go over the highway at the 131 highway south of Lafarge near Ski Hill Road, and also over Winchell Valley Road at Bridge Number 8. The forecast is expected for the river to rise above flood stage this morning and then fall below flood stage later on this afternoon. The Kickapoo River at Gaze Mills will be in a flood warning until Tuesday morning. The river was at 14.8 feet this morning. The Bankful stage is 13 feet. At 15 feet, moderate flooding is possible in and around Gaze Mills. The river is expected to rise to a crest of 15.7 feet Saturday afternoon. It will fall below flood stage on Monday morning as well. A couple of updates. If you were planning on camping, at least in northern Winneshiek County, probably not going to happen this weekend. The Bluffton Resort and Bar has canceled all of its waterfront campsite for today and until further notice. They're anticipating those sites to be underwater and the current river conditions simply aren't safe. All kayak and canoe rentals are also canceled until river conditions improve. The river is running at dangerous levels and the safety of their guests and staff will always come first. The Kendallville campground closed last night, and the closing was due to the flooding, and it's continuing until further notice. They ask everybody to be safe. And if you're planning on heading to a state park in Houston or Fillmore counties, that's probably not going to happen either, unfortunately, thanks to Mother Nature. The Minnesota Department of Natural Resources says Beaver Creek Valley State Park near Caledonia is closed until further notice after floodwaters blocked the park road and damaged a bridge. At the Forestville Mystery Cave State Park, cave tours are canceled until park staff can survey and address any safety issues following the torrential rain. The campgrounds are open there, but some trails may be closed. And along the Root River State Trail, the DNR is advising hikers and bikers to stay off the trail until the damage can be fully assessed thanks to some washouts and mudslides. The agency advised visitors to check the park and trail websites for updates on those closures. Of course, a lot of 4th of July events will be taking place this weekend. The event is still going on, but one part of the event at Eidson Family Fun Fest was canceled. That was the Friday tractor pull. The tractor pull at Eidson Family Fun Fest has been canceled for tonight. They still have the beer tent, cold beer, great food, live music, and everything to have you covered, literally, up at Eidson Family Fun Fest. If you need any additional information, go to the Eidson Lions Facebook page. Also, things to keep in mind in the city of Mabel. Two dumpsters are available at the wastewater treatment plant for residents who experienced water damage to their homes and basements. Keep in mind that appliances are not allowed in the dumpsters. If you were affected by sewer backups in your home, please call Mabel City Hall at 507-493-5299 or email info@cityofmaple.com. Also, keep in mind if you're cleaning up with some damages in the city of Spring Grove or in Houston County as a whole, the cleanup site or the drop-off site is going to be open in Caledonia on Monday. The drop-off site at 14750 Richards Road in Caledonia will be open from 10 a.m. until 6 p.m. So that's the latest on the flooding situation. We'll keep you up to date throughout the day with this information update. I'm Darren Swanson.
4: I'm Chris Foster. Iran Supreme Leader Ayatollah Ali Khamenei's coffin is on display in Tehran ahead of a six-day funeral procession.
5: The 86-year-old cleric was killed in the first moments of the war that started with U.S. airstrikes on February 28th. His family members who were also killed include a son-in-law, Khamenei's eldest daughter, a 14-month-old granddaughter, and the wife of Iran's new supreme leader, Khamenei's son, who is still in hiding after reportedly being hurt in the attack.
4: Fox's Tanya J. Powers. 260 million Americans spend the holiday weekend under extreme heat alerts.
6: This includes most of the eastern half of the lower 48. Air temperatures are feeling anywhere from 100 to about 107. You throw in the humidity, and that is the game changer. 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
14: A flood watch continues until 1 p.m. this afternoon. Cloudy skies expected today with a slight chance for scattered thunderstorms. High temperatures reach up to 87. Southwesterly winds 5 to 10 miles an hour. Mainly cloudy skies expected tonight. Chance for storms. Lows level off around 67. I'm meteorologist Eric Height on 104.7 KVIK. Right now, 68.
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1: 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I'm Dustin Huffman. 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ADM Burlington, they are even on corn at 4.23. Soybeans 15 cents under at 11.21. Cargill and Eddyville, a dime under on corn. Cash bid 4.13. New Co-op Algona, 32 cents under on corn, 391. Soybeans, 50 cents under at 1086. Ag State Sheldon, 16 cents under on corn, 407. Soybeans, 50 cents under the November contract at 1097. Ag State Alta, 29 cents under on corn at 394. Soybeans, 45 cents under the November contract at 1102. Cargill Cedar Rapids, 6 cents under on corn, 417. Soybeans, 20 cents over the August contract at 1156. Five Star Co-op Nashua, 30 cents under on corn, 393. Soybeans, 35 cents under, 1101. Lincoln Way Energy Nevada, 17 cents under on corn, 406 today. ADM Des Moines, they're even on soybeans, a cash price, 1136. New Co-op Red Oak, 23 cents under on corn, $4 even. Soybeans, 50 cents under at 1086. Mid-Iowa Cooperative Green Mountain, 45 cents under on corn, cash bid, 378. Soybeans, 50 cents under, 1086. New Co-op Sheraton, 27 cents under on corn, 396. Soybeans, 50 cents under at 1086. Walk-On Feed Ranch, 45 cents under on corn, 378. Soybeans, 60 cents under at 1076. New Co-op Glidden, 30 cents under on corn, they're 393. Soybeans, 50 cents under at 1086. Innovative Ag Services Farley, 44 cents under on corn, 379. Soybeans, 58 cents under with a cash bid of 1078. And finally, at Cargill Muscatine, they're a dime under on corn at 414. Soybeans, 25 cents under at 1111. Cash corn and soybean bids are subject to change without notice. 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With this Check Your Basis report on this Friday, I'm Dustin Huffman.
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9: A flood watch continues until 1 p.m. this afternoon. Cloudy skies expected today with a slight chance for scattered thunderstorms. High temperatures reach up to 87. Southwesterly winds 5 to 10 miles an hour. Mainly cloudy skies expected tonight. Chance for storms. Lows level off around 67. I'm meteorologist Eric Height on 104.7 KVIK. Right now, 68.

0: We're excited as a nation to be celebrating our 250th this weekend. And a fun way to celebrate is to see what we've been up to for the last 2.5 centuries. Happy semi-quincentennial, USA.
1: Everyone knows Thomas Jefferson wrote the Declaration of Independence. Everyone knows John Hancock signed it first and biggest. Everyone knows Benjamin Franklin had a good line ready for the occasion. But ask most Americans who actually

0: actually stood up in that room and first said out loud, "We should be free," and you'll get a long silence. His name was Richard Henry Lee, and without him, none of the rest of it happens. Lee was a Virginia planter, tall, imposing, a gifted orator, educated in England of all places, which gave him a particular authority when he spoke about what England was doing wrong. He had been sounding the alarm about British overreach for nearly a decade before anyone was ready to listen. He helped organize the committees of correspondence that connected independence-minded colonists across the colonies. He was one of the earliest, loudest, and most persistent voices for separation. And on the morning of June 7, 1776, he stood up in the Second Continental Congress in Philadelphia and said what needed to be said. He read from a paper in his hand, "Resolved that these United Colonies are, and of right ought to be, free and independent states, that all political connection between them and the state of Great Britain is and ought to be totally dissolved." The room went quiet. John Adams of Massachusetts seconded the motion before the echo died. Not everyone was ready. Several colonies needed more time, more instructions from home, more courage. Congress postponed the vote for 3 weeks while the ideal took root in every colony that hadn't made up its mind. During those 3 weeks, a committee was appointed to draft a formal document explaining the case for independence to the world. That committee chose Thomas Jefferson to write it. And on July 2nd, 1776, 2 days before the date that went into the history books, Congress voted yes on Richard Lee's resolution. America was born on a Tuesday in June when a Virginia planter stood up and said the thing everybody else was still afraid to say. Jefferson got the fame, Lee lit the fuse. Happy 250th, America. Speak up.
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0: Hey, we gave away $104.70 a little earlier today.
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0: Hello. How's it going today?
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0: I have good news for you. You're caller 21.
1: Oh, good.
0: Who do I have on the line here?
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0: You've got it, Kendall. 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Woo! 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
0: And that's how it works. 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And next Friday, a brand new golden word winner.
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9: A flood watch continues until 1 p.m. this afternoon. Cloudy skies expected today with a slight chance for scattered thunderstorms. High temperatures reach up to 87. Southwesterly winds 5 to 10 miles an hour. Mainly cloudy skies expected tonight. Chance for storms. Lows level off around 67. I'm meteorologist Eric Hite on 104.7 KVIK. Right now, 68.
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1: Fox News, I'm CJ Papa. Independence Day, rise. Yeah, in the U.S. territories of Guam and the Northern Mariana Islands, where it's July 4th, this was the first of a total of 8 ball drops in Times Square in New York City. It's so hot in Philadelphia, officials canceled today's Salute to Independence parade.
2: I understand we got a heat wave going on, but there's water. We can do things earlier, the better. We don't have to cancel things.
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3: The all-time record high, by the way, that we've ever seen in D.C., 106, that was set back in 1930. We're going to be within a stone's throw of that.
1: Fox weather's Michael Estiman. President Trump leaves for Mount Rushmore later today, delivering remarks ahead of the massive fireworks show over the monument in South Dakota. 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
4: You're going to celebrate the 4th of July, America's birthday. I'm going to be at Naughty Marie's in Dorchester. 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It's America's birthday, and I can think of no better place to celebrate than at the Winnesheek Raceway, July 4th. Thanks to these sponsors, the driver's pit pass will be paid. One pit crew member's admission will be paid. 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
8: Rumors spreading around in that Texas town about the Shaq outside the game. You know what I'm talking about. 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They got a lot of nice girls.

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1: Hello.
0: Hello. 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
1: Oh, pretty good so far.
0: 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You're caller 21.
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0: You've got it, Kendall. 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Woo! 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
1: K-Vike.
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11: A flood watch continues until 1 p.m. this afternoon. Cloudy skies expected today with a slight chance for scattered thunderstorms. High temperatures reach up to 87. Southwesterly winds 5 to 10 miles an hour. Mainly cloudy skies expected tonight. Chance for storms. Lows level off around 67. I'm meteorologist Eric Height on 104.7 KVIK. Right now, 70.
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0: We're excited as a nation to be celebrating our 250th this weekend. And a fun way to celebrate is to see what we've been up to for the last 2.5 centuries. Happy semi-quincentennial, USA.
1: Here's a short list of things Benjamin Franklin did before breakfast. He invented the lightning rod, the bifocals, the Franklin stove, swimming fins at age 11. He mapped the Gulf Stream. He proved that lightning was electricity by flying a kite in a thunderstorm. He founded America's first public library, his first fire department, his first fire insurance company, and his first public hospital. He helped establish what would become the University of Pennsylvania. He did all that before the Revolution even started. Franklin was born in Boston in 1706, the 15th of 17 children. To a family that could only afford 2 years of formal schooling for him, he left school at 10. He was apprenticed to his brother's print shop at 12. At 17, he ran away to Philadelphia with little more than the clothes on his back and a head full of ideals that the world wasn't ready for yet. By the time the colonies were ready to break from Britain, Franklin was the most famous American alive, not just in America, in the world. When he arrived in France to negotiate an alliance that the Revolution absolutely could not survive without, the French treated him like a rock star. Women wore his image on brooches and rings. His face was on everything. He charmed the king's court into backing a revolution, and without French money, French ships, and French soldiers, the British don't surrender at Yorktown. He was 70 years old when he did that. Back home, he sat on the committee that drafted the Declaration of Independence and quietly suggested to Thomas Jefferson, he had quietly suggested to Thomas Jefferson that the phrase, "We hold these truths to be sacred and undeniable," might read better as self-evident. Jefferson took the note. He is the only man to have signed the Declaration of Independence, the Treaty of Alliance with France, the Treaty of Paris, and the United States Constitution. All four, every document, every hinge point of America's birth. And he never once patented a single invention. He believed that everything he built should be shared freely with the world. That's the first America. Happy 250th, America. Work hard, share freely, never stop.
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1: 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Naomi, what's happening with the trade in the grains today?
2: Well, we're seeing firmer trade today, but it is pretty quiet heading into the three-day holiday weekend. At the moment, we have corn trading about 1 to 2 higher, same with soybeans, Chicago wheat trading about a penny or two higher as well. So the market right now just continues to be mindful that the weather, for the most part, while it's been hot, a lot of folks getting some rain coming through. Parts of northwest Iowa, I've heard, got a couple inches of rain here this week. Other places receiving just various portions of rain as well. So in a sense, that might limit any rallies from here, but also it's that time of year where sometimes the market gets a little bit of a bounce higher, especially during the first couple weeks of July as we keep an eye on weather things. So we'll see how the weather is on Sunday night when we come back from the three-day holiday weekend. And we'll be watching weather next week. And then next Friday, the 10th, is the next July WASDE report.
1: That's the latest on the grains. Here's more livestock news.
2: Well, quiet there today, too, with the holiday week. We had cash cattle trading a little lower this week and box beef values down a little bit. So, I mean, I feel like the 4th of July holiday demand has been met. But we haven't had a lot of fresh news. But the one good thing in the cattle market today, we had really amazing export sales for beef, like a marketing year high. So that was really exciting. But we're still kind of in that same crutch of news where, you know, we know that the supply is low. We know that demand is high. So we don't have any reasons to see the market shoot higher from here, nor do we have a reason for it to fall apart. So I'm thinking a little bit more sideways trade in the short term until we see how domestic demand is after the holiday weekend.
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1: July corn up 6 1/4 at 427 1/4. July soybeans up 2 3/4 at 11.29. July soybean meal up 60 cents at 307.20. July soybean oil up 48 cents at 67.50. Chicago wheat up 5 cents at 5.97. Minneapolis wheat up 14 cents at 5.90. Kansas City hard red wheat up 4 3/4 at 6.28. July oats up 7 1/4 at 271.5. On the Merck, August live cattle down $1.75 at $240.08. August feeder cattle down $1.40 at $362.75. July lean hogs up 35 cents at $93.70. July pork cutout unchanged. Class 3 milk up 4 cents at $15.52. That was a check of the Midday Markets on Iowa Ag Matters. I'm Mark Magnuson.
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12: A flood watch continues until 1 p.m. this afternoon. Cloudy skies expected today with a slight chance for scattered thunderstorms. High temperatures reach up to 87. Southwesterly winds 5 to 10 miles an hour. Mainly cloudy skies expected tonight. Chance for storms. Lows level off around 67. I'm meteorologist Eric Height on 104.7 KVIK. Currently, it's 72 degrees.
0: And that's it for me today, and I hope you have an awesome July the 4th weekend. We'll see you back in here on Monday. Bye.
13: Would you like to try next?
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0: with this information update. I'm Darren Swenson, updating you on the flooding situation in our area. The area remains under a flood watch until this afternoon. Flooding can occur if we see some additional heavy rainfall over areas that saw 2 to 6 inches of rain over the last 24 hours, and that could quickly result in renewed flooding. Confidence in the timing of the location of the additional rain is low. It's less than 20% at the present time. However, there are some signals that the heavy rain may occur during the midday hours, hence the watch has been extended in time. We have several flood warnings still going on. The Root River near Houston is under a flood warning. At 9:45 this morning, the river stage was 14 feet. Bank full stage is 15 feet. The forecast is for a crest of 16.2 feet tomorrow afternoon. And that compares to a crest on March 15th of 2007. At 15 feet, minor flooding occurs. The Kickapoo River at Soldiers Grove, at Gaze Mills, at Reedstown, at Viola, and at Steuben is also under a flood warning as of this time. The Upper Iowa River at Bluffton, or let's first go with the South Branch of the Root River at Lanesboro, is under a flood warning. And the forecast is for a crest of 12 feet just after midnight tonight. The flood stage is 12 feet, and that compares to a crest of 12 feet back in 1993. The flood warnings have now been eliminated on the Upper Iowa River. There is no flood warnings taking place as we speak right there. So we do have a couple of announcements regarding events this afternoon. And this update from the Eitzen Lions Club, they've made the difficult decision. They had to cancel the tractor pull tonight, and they also made the difficult decision to cancel the demo derbies due to the condition of the parking area and the track and the amount of rain and saturation on the grounds. But pretty much everything else still going on. The beanbag tournament, J.R. Brink, the softball tournament, the second annual Cars Show. And the Camino is performing tomorrow night. Fireworks still performing tomorrow night. So pretty much everything except the tractor pull and the demo derby still going on at the Eitzen Family Fun Fest. We haven't heard anything else on the other community celebrations that have been going on here as well. A reminder that for the folks at in southern Minnesota, the Minnesota Department of Natural Resources said that Beaver Creek Valley State Park near Caledonia is closed until further notice after floodwaters blocked the park road and damaged a bridge. At Forestville Mystery Cave State Park, cave tours are canceled until park staff can survey and address any safety issues following the torrential rain. Campgrounds are open, but some trails may be closed. And this from the DNR regarding the Root River State Trail. They're advising hikers and bikers to stay off the trail until the damage can be fully assessed due to flooding that was causing washouts and mudslides as of yesterday. So a flood watch remains in effect for the entire area. We have flood warnings on the Root River at Houston and the South Branch of the Root River at Lanesboro. The Kickapoo River in Vernon and Grant counties is still under a flood warning as well. We'll have another update at 5 o'clock this afternoon, but for now, from the LA Communications newsroom with this information update, I'm Darren Swenson.
1: Foster, it is a humid and record hot in some cities holiday weekend in the East, especially in the Mid-Atlantic. Today's parade in Philadelphia celebrating America's independence is canceled because of it. This man says he's disappointed but gets it.
2: It's really a shame because a lot of work goes into doing this, and but I understand the heat. The heat's going to you know, take a toll on the equipment. It's going to take a toll on the floats. It's going to and big time on people.
1: President Trump speaks at Mount Rushmore tonight. NASA's launched a mission to save the Swift Space Telescope.
3: The satellite's orbit is now decaying faster than before due to impacts from solar storms. The space agency decided to send a robot named Link to grab the Swift satellite and move it about 150 miles higher up, keeping it operating for years to come.
1: Fox's Evan Brown. At this fail, Swift will keep falling and burn up in the Earth's atmosphere, probably in December. 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
10: A flood watch continues until 1 p.m. this afternoon. Cloudy skies expected today with a slight chance for scattered thunderstorms. High temperatures reach up to 87. Southwesterly winds 5 to 10 miles an hour. Mainly cloudy skies expected tonight. Chance for storms. Lows level off around 67. I'm meteorologist Eric Height on 104.7 KVIK. Currently, it's 72 degrees.

0: We're excited as a nation to be celebrating our 250th this weekend. And a fun way to celebrate is to see what we've been up to for the last 2.5 centuries. Happy semi-quincentennial, USA.
1: In the summer of 1952, polio paralyzed nearly 58,000 Americans. Most of them were children. Every summer it came back. Parents kept their kids away from swimming pools, movie theaters, and playgrounds. You couldn't see it coming. You couldn't hide from it. One day a child was fine. The next day they couldn't walk. Iron lungs lined the hallways of hospitals across the country. Machines breathing for children whose own bodies had stopped working. Polio was the most feared disease in America, and it had been that way for decades. Franklin Roosevelt contracted it at age 39. He founded the National Foundation for Infantile Paralysis in 1938, which launched the March of Dimes campaign. Ordinary Americans mailed literal dimes to the White House by the millions. Children brought dimes to school in little cardboard folders. By 1955, the foundation was raising $67 million a year for polio research. Most of it collected one thin coin at a time from people who just wanted the disease to stop. Jonas Salk was the son of a Russian Jewish immigrant from New York, the first of his family to go to college. A quiet, meticulous virologist at the University of Pittsburgh who believed, against the prevailing scientific wisdom, that a killed virus vaccine could work against polio. 7 years of research, thousands of trials, 1 million children enrolled in the largest medical field test in American history. Kids who call themselves the polio pioneers. On April 12, 1955, the results were announced. Safe, effective, potent. 2 years later, before the vaccine, America averaged 45,000 polio cases annually. By 1962, that number had fallen to 910. In 1955, broadcaster Edward R. Murrell asked Jonas Salk, "Who owned the patent to the vaccine?" Salk looked at him and said, "Well, the people, I would say. There is no patent. Could you patent the sun?" He never earned a single dollar from the discovery. Happy 250th, America. Some gifts can't be measured.
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13: A flood watch continues until 7 a.m. tomorrow morning. Cloudy skies with a few peaks of sun this afternoon, with a slight chance for isolated showers. High temperatures reach up to 87. Southwest winds 5 to 10 miles an hour. Mainly cloudy skies expected again tonight. Chance of thunderstorms. Lows dip down to about 67. I'm meteorologist Derek Height on 104.7 KVIK. Right now, 72.

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0: Hello. How's it going today?
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0: 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You're caller 21.
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0: You've got it, Kendall. 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Woo! 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
1: Where are you going to celebrate the 4th of July? America's birthday. I'm going to be at Naughty Marie's in Dorchester. They're going to have a party on Sunday. On stage, the J.R. Brink Band from 3 till 7. Next week, it is going to be a busy week. Friday night, July 10th. Abby Talon from 8 to 1. 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And we're not done. Sunday, July 12th, Bear Creek Band, 4 till 8. On stage again this Sunday, the J.R. 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Hey, on your way to the Eisen Celebration, swing on in to Naughty Marie's in Dorchester, Iowa. 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
6: A flood watch continues until 7 a.m. tomorrow morning. Chance of thunderstorms this afternoon. Otherwise, cloudy skies expected. High temperatures reach up to 87. Winds out of the southwest, 5 to 10 miles an hour. Cloudy skies expected again tonight. Chance of thunderstorms. Lows dip down to about 67. I'm meteorologist Derek Hike on 104.7 KVIK. Currently, it's 75 degrees.

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1: Pelosi, America's 250th birthday celebrations begin today. President Trump going back to South Dakota to deliver a speech at Mount Rushmore. Fox's Madeline Rivera.
2: There will be a flyover featuring the new Air Force One, Black Hawk helicopters, and a B-2 bomber, so that is expected to thrill the crowds watching below. Besides the president's remarks, the evening will culminate with a fireworks display lighting up the skies over Keystone and Rapid City, South Dakota.
1: Meantime, lawmakers are meeting at Independence Hall to bury a time capsule that'll be opened in another 250 years.
3: The capsule to be buried on these grounds. Congress met here from 1790 to 1800. Each state and six territories provided items to bury in the time capsule. There are letters from congressional leaders, NHL Commissioner Gary Bettman, and baseball commissioner Rob Manfred.
1: Fox's Chad Pergram, America's listening to Fox News.
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1: Back on Iowa Ag Matters, and it's time to go back into the livestock side of the marketplace. 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
2: What's happening on the livestock side of the trade?
3: It's been a little more lethargic on the livestock side of things. Cattle complex narrowly mixed here this morning as we're in very early trade. Feeder cattle mostly lower, while live cattle futures are mostly higher. The cash markets have been struggling. We've seen just a little bit lower trade each of the last couple of weeks in the fed cattle arena. Feeder cattle cash has waned a lot over the last several sessions, we'll call it, since late last week. But we do have some big sales coming up. Joplin Regional Stockyards is having their Big Bang special in Pittsburgh, Kansas, today at the Kansas Crossing Casino. Those numbers are usually big and on high volume. We'll have to see what kind of prices get reported out of that. That'll be starting just before lunchtime today. And then next week, we have Week in the Rockies, which is a huge feeder cattle sale. A lot of people look at that as a marketing week. They keep that on their calendar all year long because that is a time when we kind of juice this market. Of course, now we're coming from a little bit lower levels. We had made a high recently in the August feeder cattle at 377. Now we're back down to 364 and just kind of treading water. Seeing some kind of a push over the next couple of weeks would definitely be a good sign. Fundamentally, nothing's changed. Packers are starting to buy cattle later in the week. Each of the last 2 weeks, they've done most of their buying on Saturday, actually. So all of that taking place after the 2 o'clock reporting deadline on Friday, of course. So it's kind of an interesting dynamic. The market feels a little heavier than what we have been experiencing. But still, like I said, the story has not changed. The numbers are still quite limited. The hog side of things just continue to struggle to get anything going in the cash market, which is reflected in futures. And we, although showing some signs of basing and maybe looking for an upturn here, just can't get any legs under it.
2: 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He is Eric Ralph of Comstock, my guest here today. Eric, thanks so much for the time. Appreciate it, and have a great 4th of July.
3: 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Thank you.
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2: Here on Iowa Ag Matters, of course, hearing about the Practical Farmers of Iowa Midwest Meat Summit. And Dustin, you know what that made me think of immediately is the menu for this weekend, the 4th of July. I know you are a fan of getting out the grill, firing it up. And do you have any plans yet for your menu? What are you looking at this weekend?
1: You know, I really don't, Mark, and that's kind of, I'm kind of ashamed of that. I might just go simple because my kids are going to be doing things with their friends and stuff over the weekend, so I'm hardly going to see them, and it's just me and my mom, so I might just go with the simple hamburger or hot dogs kind of thing and some chips and just keep it simple. I think, you know, I go all out for a lot of those things, but what about you, Mark? You got anything in particular?
2: You know, I'm with you. I do not have a set menu yet, but I have not had a bratwurst yet this summer. And that is something that I've been hoping to get a hold of here. So maybe we'll get some bratwurst going. And that's what my goal is this week.
1: All right. Well, he's going to be blackening bratwurst. We're going to be talking about black spots on corn coming up next with the folks at BASF. You're listening to Iowa Ag Matters.
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12: A flood watch continues until 7 a.m. tomorrow morning. Chance of thunderstorms this afternoon. Otherwise, cloudy skies expected. High temperatures reach up to 87. Winds out of the southwest, 5 to 10 miles an hour. Cloudy skies expected again tonight. Chance of thunderstorms. Lows dip down to about 67. I'm meteorologist Eric Height on 104.7 KVIK. Currently, it's 75 degrees.

0: We're excited as a nation to be celebrating our 250th this weekend. And a fun way to celebrate is to see what we've been up to for the last 2.5 centuries. Happy semi-quincentennial, USA.
1: On the evening of June 5th, 1944, General Dwight D. Eisenhower sat down and wrote a note he hoped nobody would ever read. In it, he accepted full personal responsibility for the decision he was about to make. If the invasion failed, if the men he was sending across the English Channel died on those beaches for nothing, he wanted the world to know the fault was his alone. Not the soldiers, not the sailors, not the airmen, his. He folded a note, put it in his pocket, and gave the order, "Okay, we'll go." What followed was the largest military operation in the history of human civilization. More than 7,000 ships, nearly 12,000 aircraft, 156,000 American, British, Canadian, and Allied troops crossing the English Channel in the dark toward 5 beaches on the coast of Nazi-occupied France. Codenames that would be etched into history forever: Utah, Omaha, Gold, Juno, and Sword. Hitler has spent years building the Atlantic Wall along that coastline. 2,400 miles of bunkers, landmines, artillery, and steel obstacles designed to make an Allied landing impossible. German guns set on cliffs overlooking the beaches. The men were coming ashore, had nowhere to hide and no way back. At Omaha Beach, the bloodiest of the 5, American troops waded through chest-deep water under withering fire before they even reached the sand. By the end of that day alone, more than 2,400 Americans had been killed or wounded on that single stretch of beach. They kept going anyway. By nightfall on June 6, 1944, the Allies had established a foothold in France. By August, Paris was liberated. By the following spring, Germany had surrendered. The note Eisenhower wrote that evening was found in his jacket days later. Never used, never needed. 156,000 men crossed the channel that morning because freedom was worth crossing for. Eisenhower knew it, the men in those landing craft knew it, and the world has never forgotten it. Happy 250th, America. Some things are worth everything.
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0: Hey, we gave away $104.70 a little earlier today.
1: Hello.
0: Hello. How's it going today?
1: Well, pretty good so far.
0: I have good news for you. You're caller 21.
1: Oh, good.
0: Who do I have on the line here?
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0: You've got it, Kendall. 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Woo! Tell me who made you a winner.
1: Hey, Mike.
0: And that's how it works. You tune in on Monday. 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
13: A flood watch continues until 7 a.m. tomorrow morning. Chance of thunderstorms this afternoon. Otherwise, cloudy skies with a few peaks of sun. Daytime highs approaching 87. Winds out of the southwest, 5 to 10 miles an hour. Cloudy skies expected tonight. Chance of thunderstorms. Lows dip down to about 67. I'm meteorologist Eric Height on 104.7 KVIK. Currently, it's 77 degrees.

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2: Fox News. I'm Chris Foster. President Trump gives a speech at Mount Rushmore tonight, South Dakota, commemorating America's 250th birthday tomorrow. A heat wave, meantime, sticking around for the holiday weekend in the East.
3: Extreme heat warnings are in effect for millions of people from New York to Atlanta, Cincinnati to Nashville. In Philadelphia, a high of 104 degrees forced city officials to cancel an America 250 parade. With humidity, the real feel in Philly is estimated to be about 113 degrees. Jessica Rosenthal, Fox News.
2: Pope Leo XIV spoke in Philadelphia remotely this morning, accepting the National Constitution Center's Liberty Medal, asking for God's blessing for America's future.
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1: These are the closing markets on the Iowa Agribusiness Radio Network. I'm Dustin Huffman. 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Well, the markets are closed today for the 4th of July observance. Well, let's take a look at how things finished up yesterday. Many traders likely called an early end to their work week Thursday, with volume notably missing from the row crop trade. And as a result, futures lack conviction in either direction to close the week. When traders return on Monday, July weather forecasts will likely be the first indicator checked when deciding positions moving forward, with corn pollination just around the corner. Outside markets were also mixed to close the week, with crude oil futures once again lower and almost directly at pre-war levels from late February. Meanwhile, the June jobs report showed much lower job creation than had been expected, at least temporarily pressuring interest rates as well as the U.S. dollar index to close the week. Livestock futures pulled back from early day gains, although limited long-term direction still developed across the cattle and lean hog markets. The holiday break will likely keep markets subdued through the end of this week. Friday through Thursday, livestock futures scored the following changes. August live cattle dropped over $18. October were down $6. August feeder cattle over $12. September feeders down almost $13. July lean hogs were up $1.15. In August, up $2.15. Pork cutouts stayed even. And August pork cutouts also stayed even. We'll look at the numbers next.
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3: August 13th through the 23rd.
1: Again, markets are closed today, but they finished up Thursday with September corn up a quarter cent at 423 even. December new crop down three quarters at 441 and a half. August beans were up three at 1136 and a quarter. November new crop were down one and a half at 1147 and three quarters. Soy meal was up 20 cents at 305.50. Soy oil was up 8 cents at 66.77. On the Merck live cattle closed down 260 at 239.22. Feeders off 352 at 360.62. Lean hogs up 50 cents at 93.85. Pork cutouts unchanged at 115. And class 3 milk up 6 cents at 15.54. That's the closing markets. I'm Dustin Huffman.
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10: A flood watch continues until 7 a.m. tomorrow morning. Chance of thunderstorms this afternoon. Otherwise, cloudy skies with a few peaks of sun. Daytime highs approaching 87. Winds out of the southwest, 5 to 10 miles an hour. Cloudy skies expected tonight. Chance of thunderstorms. Lows dip down to about 67. I'm meteorologist Eric Height on 104.7 KVIK. Currently, it's 77 degrees.

0: We're excited as a nation to be celebrating our 250th this weekend. And a fun way to celebrate is to see what we've been up to for the last 2.5 centuries. Happy semi-quincentennial, USA.
1: Right now, somewhere in the world, a person is reading a sentence. Maybe they're a new citizen holding a piece of paper they worked years to earn. Maybe they're someone who grew up under a government that told them their rights were a privilege, not a birthright, and that they're reading a sentence for the first time and feeling something shift inside them. The sentence goes like this. We hold these truths to be self-evident, that all men are created equal, that they are endowed by their Creator with certain unalienable rights, that among these are life, liberty, and the pursuit of happiness. That sentence has been translated into every major language on earth. It has been quoted by freedom movement on every continent. It has been read aloud in protests, in courtrooms, in churches, and at kitchen tables by people who needed something to hold on to. It was written in 17 days by a 36-year-old Virginia lawyer sitting at a portable writing desk in a rented room in Philadelphia in the summer of 1776. His name was Thomas Jefferson. What he did after that is almost impossible to summarize. He served as governor of Virginia, as America's minister to France, as secretary of state, as vice president, as the third president of the United States. As president, he sent Lewis and Clark west to explore a continent. He purchased 828,000 square miles of land from Napoleon for $15 million, roughly 3 cents an acre, and double the size of the United States overnight with a single transaction that historians call the greatest real estate deal in history. He founded the University of Virginia. He wrote the Virginia Statute for Religious Freedom, the foundation of every American's right to believe what they choose. He died on July 4th in 1826, exactly 50 years to the day after the Declaration of Independence was approved. He chose his own epitaph. He had been President of the United States, author of the Louisiana Purchase, and one of the most powerful men in the world. He left all of it off. He wanted to be remembered for three things: the Declaration, religious freedom, and the university. The ideal always mattered more than the office. Happy 250th, America. Written in 17 days, built over 250 years.
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0: Hello. 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
0: I have good news for you. You're caller 21.
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0: You've got it, Kendall. 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
13: A flood watch remains in effect. slight chance of thunderstorms this afternoon. Otherwise, cloudy skies with a few peaks of sun. High temperatures reach up to 83. Winds out of the southwest, 5 to 10 miles an hour. Cloudy skies expected tonight. Slight chance for storms. Lows dip down to about 67. I'm meteorologist Eric Height on 104.7 KVIK. Right now, it's 77 degrees.

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1: I'm Tom Graham. The National Mall is now closed this afternoon as extreme heat grips the eastern U.S., including Washington. Many visitors for the so-called Great American Fair had to be cleared out. Fox's Mark Meredith.
2: The heat is absolutely a major factor here. They push everybody to the exits. And I know we've been talking about crowd size all week. This has been the busiest day of the fair. We saw a few thousand people out here.
1: The high in D.C. forecast at 103 degrees. President Trump meeting with NATO allies next week amid his complaints the alliance is falling short of its obligations.
3: NATO leaders meet in Ankara, Turkey next week, with the alliance poised to announce increased military support for Ukraine and greater defense responsibility from European allies. President Trump has long complained NATO nations are not spending enough on defense, saying the current level of U.S. support for NATO is ridiculous.
1: It's Fox's Jared Halpern. 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

0: Hey, we gave away $104.70 a little earlier today.
1: Hello.
0: Hello. How's it going today?
1: Oh, pretty good so far.
0: I have good news for you. You're caller 21.
1: Oh, good.
0: Who do I have on the line here?
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0: You've got it, Kendall. 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Woo! 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
0: And that's how it works. You tune in on Monday. 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
12: A flood watch remains in effect. Slight chance of thunderstorms this afternoon. Otherwise, cloudy skies with a few peaks of sun. High temperatures reach up to 83. Winds out of the southwest, 5 to 10 miles an hour. Cloudy skies expected tonight. Slight chance for storms. Lows dip down to about 67. I'm meteorologist Eric Height on 104.7 KVIK. Right now, it's 77 degrees.

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0: We're excited as a nation to be celebrating our 250th this weekend. And a fun way to celebrate is to see what we've been up to for the last 2.5 centuries. Happy semi-quincentennial, USA.
1: In 1884, a young Serbian engineer stepped off a boat in New York City with 4 cents in his pocket, a letter of introduction and ideals so far ahead of their time that most of the world wouldn't understand him for decades. His name was Nikola Tesla. He had tried to find backing for his ideals in Europe, in Germany, and in France. He walked into offices, laid out his vision for a new kind of electrical system, one that could transmit power over long distances with an efficiency that nobody had achieved before. The Europeans listened politely and

0: sent him away. So Teslas came to America. He arrived with almost nothing, but in his mind he carried a complete and fully formed vision of how electricity could work. Not just in a single room or a single building, but across cities, across states, across an entire continent. America gave him the room to prove it. He went to work briefly for Thomas Edison, who was brilliant but committed to direct current, or DC power, a system that lost energy over distance and required generating stations every mile or so. Tesla believed alternating current, AC, was the answer. Edison disagreed, loudly, publicly. Edison even staged demonstrations electrocuting animals with AC power to discredit it. Tesla pressed forward anyway. Backed by industrialist George Westinghouse, Tesla lit up the 1893 World's Fair in Chicago with alternating current, dazzling 27 million visitors with electric light on a scale nobody had ever seen. Then he designed the generators at Niagara Falls that sent power all the way to Buffalo, New York, proving once and for all that AC could travel where DC never could. The entire world runs on that system today. Every home, every hospital, every factory, every phone charging on every nightstand in every country on earth. Powered by the ideal a Serbian immigrant carried across the Atlantic in his mind, Europe turned him away. America plugged him in. Happy 250th, America. Keep the lights on.
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2: At the World Cup, Australia needed to dig out of a hole in the 55th minute. They got the look. Fox TV on the call. It'll go in the books as a Mohamed Haney own goal, his second of the tournament. Egypt got a couple looks in front of the goal in the final minute, but Australian keeper Patrick Beach standing on his head. We are headed to extra time. FIFA has decided one game is enough for U.S. forward Falarin Balogun, declining to add more games to a suspension stemming from the red card assessed against Bosnia-Herzegovina, meaning he is able to return should the U.S. advance to the quarterfinals. The Lakers are trading center DeAndre Ayton to the Washington Wizards for Jaden Hardy and two first-round picks, and free agent guard Jordan Miller has agreed to a new three-year deal with the Los Angeles Clippers.
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11: A flood watch remains in effect. Slight chance of thunderstorms this afternoon. Otherwise, cloudy skies with a few peaks of sun. High temperatures reach up to 83. Winds out of the southwest, 5 to 10 miles an hour. Cloudy skies expected tonight. Slight chance for storms. Lows dip down to about 67. I'm meteorologist Eric Height on 104.7 KVIK. Right now, it's 79 degrees.

0: News. I'm Carmen Roberts. Much of the country will be setting off fireworks for America's 250th birthday tomorrow, but the extreme heat is clamping down on many celebrations. Philadelphia had to cancel a salute to Independence parade today.
1: They called it off because of how dangerous this heat is. We're expecting feels like temperatures to hit 112 degrees today.
0: Fox Weather's Katie Byrne. President Trump will give a speech tonight at Mount Rushmore.
2: They're going to be flyovers, the new Air Force One, B-52 bombers, F-16s, also Marine One. The president will speak, and then the big event, the fireworks.
0: Fox's David Spott. And a spacecraft is rushing to the rescue of a NASA telescope that is in danger of crashing back to Earth. 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
1: NASCAR Cup Series teams have checked into Chicagoland Speedway in Joliet, Illinois for Sunday's Eero 400 on the 1.5-mile oval. The race will be the first at the track since 2019. 38 drivers are entered, not including Josh Bilicki and his Garage 66 team, which withdrew from the race late yesterday. The open teams will include J.J. Yaley from New York Racing and San Diego winner Corey Heim from 2311 Racing. Practice begins this afternoon at 6 p.m. Eastern here on MRN, while the Eero 400 can be heard on Sunday at 5 p.m. Eastern Time. See the full weekend schedule, which includes tomorrow's NASCAR O'Reilly Auto Parts Series race, at MRN.com. I'm Kyle Rickey. 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
8: A flood watch continues until 7 a.m. tomorrow morning. Slight chance for storms tonight, otherwise cloudy skies expected. Lows dip down to about 67, south winds around 5 miles an hour. Cloudy skies expected again tomorrow. Slight chance of thunderstorms. High temperatures reach up to 84. I'm meteorologist Derek Hite on 104.7 KVIK. Currently 79.

0: We're excited as a nation to be celebrating our 250th this weekend. And a fun way to celebrate is to see what we've been up to for the last 2.5 centuries. Happy semi-quincentennial, USA.
1: On Christmas Eve, 1906, a man named Reginald Fessenden stood in a small wooden building on the coast of Massachusetts, picked up a violin, and played "O Holy Night" into a microphone. Nobody had ever done anything like it before. Until that moment, the only thing radio waves had ever carried was Morse code. Dots and dashes, the language of machines, useful, precise, cold. Fessenden believed radio could carry something warmer. He believed it could carry the human voice, music, story, the sound of one person reaching across the dark to find another. Out on the Atlantic Ocean that Christmas Eve, radio operators aboard ships set at their receivers expecting the usual dots and dashes. What they heard instead stopped them cold. A violin, then a human voice reading from the Gospel of Luke, then a phonograph record playing Handel. Some of them thought they were dreaming. They weren't. They were hearing the future. Fessenden was Canadian-born, but built his miracle on American soil. Working with the U.S. Weather Bureau, backed by American investors, broadcasting from the American coastline into the American night, America gave him the laboratory, the funding, and the freedom to chase an ideal that most serious engineers thought was impossible. 14 years later, on November 2nd, 1920, a Pittsburgh station called KDKA made the first commercial radio broadcast in history, reading the results of the Harding Cox presidential election to anyone within range who had a receiver. Within 4 years, there were 600 radio stations across America. Within 10 years, radio was in 40% of American homes. Within 20 years, it was in 83%. The golden age of radio had arrived. FDR's Fireside Chats, the World Series, Jack Benny, the Long Ranger. An entire nation gathering around a single box in the living room to hear the same voice at the same moment. No screen, no image, just a voice coming out of the air, finding you wherever you are. Which, if you think about it, is exactly what's happening right now. Happy 250th, America. Stay tuned.
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0: Hey, we gave away $104.70 a little earlier today.
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0: Hello. How's it going today?
1: Well, pretty good so far.
0: I have good news for you. You're caller 21.
1: Oh, good.
0: Who do I have on the line here?
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0: You've got it, Kendall. 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Woo! 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
11: A flood watch continues until 7 a.m. tomorrow morning. Slight chance for storms tonight. Otherwise, cloudy skies expected. Lows dip down to about 67. South winds around 5 miles an hour. Cloudy skies expected again tomorrow. Slight chance of thunderstorms. High temperatures reach up to 84. I'm meteorologist Eric Hite on 104.7 KVIK. Right now, 79.

0: With this information update, I'm Darren Swinson. A flood watch is in effect for a portion of our listening area until Saturday morning. The watch area includes Chickasaw, Fayette, and Clayton County in Iowa and Grant County in Wisconsin. Additional heavy rainfall may occur this afternoon and evening in portions of northeast Iowa and southwest Minnesota, areas that saw 2 to 6 inches of rain over the last 48 hours, which could quickly result in renewed flooding. Confidence in the timing and additional heavy rainfall is low, but additional heavy rain Friday afternoon into the overnight looks mainly to focus south of Highway 18. Therefore, the flood watch continues for those areas, but has been canceled for the locations north of there. Excessive runoff may result in flooding of rivers, creeks, streams, and other low-lying and flood-prone locations. Area creeks and streams are running high, and they could flood with more rain. Persons are encouraged to monitor later forecast and be alert for flood warnings. Those living in areas prone to flooding should be prepared to take action should flooding develop. There are still a couple of flood warnings in our listening area. For the Root River near Houston, affecting Houston County, minor flooding is forecast. The flood warning will take place until Monday morning. The forecast is for a crest of 16.2 feet early tomorrow afternoon. It will fall below flood stage on Sunday evening. Flood stage is 15 feet at the Root River in Houston. The Kickapoo River in Crawford and Vernon in Richland County still has flood warnings at Soldiers Grove, at Gaze Mills, at Reedstown, at Viola, and at Steuben. The warning at Soldiers Grove will be until Sunday afternoon, and all of the warnings will be until Sunday afternoon or Saturday evening. So the Kickapoo River, still a situation where a lot of stuff is happening there. So be on the lookout if you live at or near or are traveling at or near the Kickapoo River. We do have some news from the Bluffton Resort and Bar. The updated river forecast, the river is now expected to stay lower than originally predicted, and that means the waterfront campsites are back open and the fireworks are still on for tonight. The Eitzen Family Fun Fest, they were forced to cancel their tractor pull tonight and their demo derby for tomorrow night, but the rest of the Fun Fest is happening as well. So keep up to date. If there are any changes, we will pass them on our LA Communications Facebook pages as well. All of the other 3rd and 4th of July festivities in our area, as far as we know, as of this time, are still planned. So hopefully Mother Nature will allow us to celebrate America's 250th birthday. Should anything change, follow along to any of our LA Communications Facebook pages, and we will go on the air if necessary. With this information update, I'm Darren Swinson.
1: 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Funeral services for Sharon Marvella Veronica Landa, age 89, of rural Little Turkey, will be held at 11 on Monday morning at St. Mary's Assumption Parish in Little Turkey. Rosary will be at 8:45 with a visitation to follow in the church until time of service. Hintudek Funeral Home assisting the family of Sharon Landa. Memorial services for John Simmons, age 84, of Waukon, will be held Tuesday morning at 11 at Martin Grau Funeral Home in Waukon. Visitation begins at 10 on Tuesday morning. Martin Grau Funeral Home assisting the family of John Simmons. Celebration of life for Lloyd Fleschner, age 76, of Ridgeway, will be held from 4 until 7 on Tuesday at TNA's Lounge in Ridgeway. Helms Funeral Home handling arrangements for Lloyd Fleschner. Mass of Christian burial for Verdine Rudy Emil Radloff, age 89, and Jean Ann Radloff, age 86, will be held on Friday at 10:30 at St. Bridget's Catholic Church in Postville. Visitation is on Thursday from 4 until 7 at the church for Verdeen Rudy and Jean Ann Radloff.
2: News. I'm Tom Graham. Festivities marking the 250th anniversary of American independence ramping up across the U.S., but extreme heat is cooling off some celebrations. Philadelphia canceling its salute to Independence Parade. Fox Weather's Katie Byrne is there.
3: The heat index, this is new, just reached 111 degrees for us, and that comes after yesterday became the fourth hottest day ever recorded in Philadelphia. So it's been a brutal stretch of heat.
2: In Washington, the National Mall and so-called Great American Fair temporarily shutting down this afternoon. President Trump preparing to address the nation at Mount Rushmore.
4: President Trump will speak at 8:30 local, 10:30 Eastern time. They're going to be flyovers, the new Air Force One, B-52 bombers, F-16s, also Marine One. The president will speak, and then the big event, the fireworks.
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0: You've got it, Kendall. 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
7: A flood watch continues until 7 a.m. tomorrow morning. Cloudy skies expected tonight with a slight chance of thunderstorms. Lows dip down to about 67. Southerly winds around 5 miles an hour. Cloudy skies expected again tomorrow. Slight chance of thunderstorms. Daytime highs approaching 84. I'm meteorologist Derek Hike on 104.7 KVIK. Currently 79.

0: We're excited as a nation to be celebrating our 250th this weekend. And a fun way to celebrate is to see what we've been up to for the last 2.5 centuries. Happy semi-quincentennial, USA.
1: In the spring of 1921, a 14-year-old boy was plowing a potato field in Rigby, Idaho, behind a horse-drawn harrow. Back and forth, row after row, straight pair of lines cut into the earth one pass at a time. And somewhere between one furrow and the next, Philo Farnsworth invented television. Not built it, not patented. He was 14 years old with dirt on his boots and a horse to keep moving. But the ideal arrived whole and complete. What if you could capture an image the same way you plowed a field? Line by line, row by row, electrons instead of a harrow. A screen instead of soil. A year later, he drew it on his high school chalkboard and explained to his science teacher, Justin Tolman. Tolman didn't really understand what he was looking at, but he kept the drawing anyway. That decision would matter enormously later. By 21, Farnsworth had talked his way into $6,000 of investor funding, set up a laboratory, and built the thing that he had imagined in that Idaho field 7 years earlier. On September 7, 1927, he transmitted the first all-electronic television image in history. It was a single straight line, sent from one room to another through pure electronics. No moving parts, no mechanical discs, no mirrors, just electrons carrying the image through the air. He looked at his team and said, "There you are, electronic television." Then RCA came calling. The most powerful corporation in American broadcasting wanted what Farnsworth had built. They sent their own engineers to study his patents. They claimed their man had invented it first, and they fought him in court for years. Then his old science teacher showed up with the chalkboard drawing from 1922. Not only could a 21-year-old invent television, a 15-year-old had drawn the blueprint. RCA lost, Farnsworth won, and the world got television. He lived long enough to watch Neil Armstrong walk on the moon, broadcast live into the living rooms across the planet on the invention he had dreamed up in a potato field in Idaho. His wife, Pim, said he watched with tears running down his face. Happy 250th, America. What a picture.
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14: A flood watch continues until 7 a.m. tomorrow morning. Slight chance of thunderstorms tonight. Otherwise, mainly cloudy skies. Expect lows dip down to about 67. Winds out of the south around 5 miles an hour. Slight chance of thunderstorms tomorrow. Daytime highs approaching 84. Cloudy skies expected. I'm meteorologist Eric Height on 104.7 KVIK. Currently 79.

0: Carmen Roberts, extreme heat is bearing down as America 250 celebrations ramp up. And President Trump will speak tonight at Mount Rushmore during a huge observance, including fireworks.
1: The last time fireworks were here, that was in July 2020. It stopped after there were concerns about fireworks causing fires. Interior Secretary Doug Burgum said he's not worried and insists there is a plan in place should one pop up.
0: Fox's David Spont, the president, is set to speak at 10:30 p.m. Eastern. More than 70 million Americans and people are traveling for the 4th of July holiday. About 6 million will be flying.
2: And when you factor in the temperatures getting up to those triple digits, even potential thunderstorms later on, one aviation expert told me that he is fully expecting delays and cancellations.
0: Fox Business's Chelsea Torres. 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

The boys are back in town. Finn Lizzy on KVIK 104.7, the best of the 70s, 80s, and more. Rolling into the 4th of July weekend, got Billy Joel on the way, Blue Oyster Cult. 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Shut up!

0: 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Get ready for Travis Denning. After a few, after a few. Confederate Railroad.
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13: A flood watch continues until 7 a.m. tomorrow morning. Slight chance of thunderstorms tonight. Otherwise, mainly cloudy skies. Expect lows dip down to about 67. Winds out of the south around 5 miles an hour. Slight chance of thunderstorms tomorrow. Daytime highs approaching 84. Cloudy skies expected. I'm meteorologist Derek Hike on 104.7 KVIK. Currently 79.

0: Lita Ford and Kiss Me Deadly on KVIK 104.7, the best of the 70s, 80s, and more. Where can you find some fireworks tonight and tomorrow? Run down the list here. Tonight, Bluffton, Festina, Hesper, and Claremont all doing fireworks. And then for tomorrow, Canton at 12:01. Actually, that's actually late tonight at 12:01. Spillville at dusk, Eitzen, Lansing, Harmony, Decorah, after the races at the Winnesheek Raceway, Viroqua, Westby, Gays Mills, Harper's Ferry, Monona, and Cresco, all doing fireworks coming up tomorrow night.
1: Where are you going to celebrate the 4th of July, America's birthday? I'm going to be at Naughty Marie's in Dorchester. They're going to have a party on Sunday, on stage, the J.R. 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Next week, it is going to be a busy week. 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
8: A flood watch continues until 7 a.m. tomorrow morning. Slight chance of thunderstorms tonight. Otherwise, mainly cloudy skies. Expect lows dip down to about 67. Winds out of the south around 5 miles an hour. Slight chance of thunderstorms tomorrow. Daytime highs approaching 84. Cloudy skies expected. I'm meteorologist Derek Hite on 104.7 KVIK. Currently 79.
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10: Well, speaking of old school.
11: Oh boy.
10: A new survey shows that half of U.S. parents admit that they have no idea how they're going to afford to pay for their kids to go to college.
11: Wow. Okay.
10: I'm guessing that the other half was probably too busy paying off their own student loans to answer the survey is what the issue was.
11: That could very well be.

Good evening, everybody, and welcome to Warrior Field in Kelmer. Tonight, the Class 1A baseball tournament starts. The Turkey Valley Trojans are playing the Nashua Plainfield Huskies here in Kelmer at Warrior Field. Tournament baseball first round action. The Trojans finished the regular season 14-14 overall and 7-10 in the Upper Iowa Conference in the small division. The Nashua Plainfield Huskies ended the season 4-15, and they finished the top of Iowa East Conference with a record of 3-11. Hi, everybody. I'm Randy Iverson. Glad to be with you here this evening. Hard to believe that we are already starting tournament baseball here this summer. Man, it's going fast. Hope that you are ready to go here, whether you're in the car, maybe in the tractor at home. We are glad to have you with us here on KVike tonight. So the Trojans and the Huskies going to go at it here, and we will get ready to go here with introductions, and then we'll be ready to play ball. But first, we will start with the lineups, and then we will get our national anthem. We'll probably do the national anthem first as they are announcing the starting lineups here so we don't compete with the PA system. But a beautiful, beautiful night it's turned out here. Boy, we wondered for a while. Talked to Coach Alex Smith. He'll be joining me on the broadcast in a while. But boy, we had a lot of rain, not as much as people to the north and to the south. But boy, they got this diamond ready to go, and we are ready to play baseball here tonight. The Turkey Valley Trojans and the Nashua Plainfield Huskies. So now, ladies and gentlemen, we will honor America here on our 250th birthday, our national anthem.

0: All right, we are getting set to go. Let's take a look at the Turkey Valley Trojans lineup first. Leading off and playing at second base, number 16, Jaden Rausch, batting second in left field. Number 26, Jordan Kreener, batting in the third spot, Bowyer pitcher. Number 12, Logan Busta, batting in the fourth spot will be the catcher. Number 11, Bentley Hulbert, batting in the fifth spot will be your third baseman, Calvin Langrick. Batting at the sixth spot will be your designated hitter, number 41, Hunter Cruzy. He'll be batting for the shortstop, number 14, Jacob Hansen. Batting seventh will be the center fielder, number 2, J.D. Cruzy. Batting eighth will be the first baseman, number 4, Alex Hansen. Batting ninth will be the right fielder, number 6, Hugo Busta. That is the tail of the tape for the Turkey Valley Trojans there, as we'll get the Nashua Plainfield lined up. The first three batters, it'll be the shortstop leading it off, number 22, Clayton Gerholt, then followed by the center fielder, number 44, Matthew Malvin. Then batting in the third spot will be the catcher, number 13, Ethan Franzen. Batting fourth will be the first baseman, Eli Kalinoff. Batting fifth will be the left fielder, number 4, Carson Chima. Batting in the fifth spot will be Zeke Kalinoff. He's the pitcher. Batting seventh will be the third baseman, Colby Vance. Batting eighth will be the number 17, Cole Schoenhorst. He is the right fielder. And batting ninth will be the second baseman, number 24, Andrew Schmidt. Head coach, of course, for the Turkey Valley Trojans, Dan Steppen. And I want to thank Dan very much for the starting lineups. We are getting set to go again. Langrick is at third for Turkey Valley. Then Hansen at shortstop. Rausch is at second base. Hansen at first. Behind the plate is Hulbert. Out in left field is Jordan Kreener. Out in center field is J.D. Cruzy. And in right field, Hugo Busta. And we are set to go. And it'll be Clayton Gerholt will lead it off for Nashua Plainfield. Glad you're with me here tonight on K-Vike. First pitch in there for strike one. And that is behind the plate. Bruce Frieden behind the plate. And at the base pass, the umpire will be Mike Winholt. Here's the 0-1 pitch by Busta. Fly ball out into right field. Jordan Rausch underneath and makes the grab for out number one. So a couple pitches and a pop out there, and out number one for the Trojans. And now Matthew Malvin will step to the plate. Bats from the right-hand side just underway here from South Winnipeg's baseball Warrior Field. There's a swing and a miss for strike one. Let's take a look at Logan Busta's stats for the season. He's 5-2. He's pitched 43 and two-thirds inning. Here is the 0-1 pitch. That's outside for ball one. Count one ball, one strike. Busta has given up 16 hits, 11 runs, only 4 earned runs. He's walked 21 and struck out 68 batters. That pitch a little high for ball two. And let's take a look as well. So looking at his earned run average, wow, 0.64. That's about as good as it gets, folks. Here is the 2-1 pitch, and that's a called strike. And I've seen Bruce Frieden behind the plate many times this year, and I'll tell you, he is really, really a good umpire and does a great job with the balls and strikes. Here's the 2-2 pitch from Busta, and that's called strike three on the inside corner. Got him right, froze him right there for out number two and the first strikeout of the ball game. So we are getting set to go now. Next batter to the plate, that'll be number 13, Ethan Franzen, and he's the catcher for the Huskies. Here's the first pitch from Busta. That's a great breaking ball, and that's in there for strike one. Big shout out to listened to Pat Wagner earlier on the air. Boy, tough game for Key High. They lost 3-0 there in a tough one, and we'll talk more about that. They lost to Clayton Ridge 3-0. And so I want to say they had a great season, though. Key High, always a very, very talented baseball team. Here's the 0-2 pitch. Swing and a miss. Got him swinging for out number three. Two strikeouts for Busta. And that's going to end the top of the first. No score. Turkey Valley coming to bat. We'll take this break. We'll be right back.
1: Turkey Valley Sports, brought to you in part.